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1: 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So make sure you come on out to Nickel Lake Regional Park on August 15th for our Halloween in the Park. You'll want to be here.
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4: Heavy rainfall is expected this evening with up to 25 millimeters possible and a low of 13. More rain is in the forecast Friday with another 20 millimeters possible, along with a chance of thunderstorms and a high of 19. Things clear up Saturday with a high of 23. And if you're looking for something to do while you wait out the rain, get your bids in on the Discover Weyburn online auction happening now at discoverweyburn.com. 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
5: 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Rain is expected this evening with up to 25 millimeters possible and a low of 13. More rain is in the forecast Friday with another 20 millimeters possible, along with a chance of thunderstorms and a high of 19. Things clear up Saturday with a high of 23. 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
2: Heavy rainfall is expected this evening with up to 25 millimeters possible and a low of 13. More rain is in the forecast Friday with another 20 millimeters possible, along with a chance of thunderstorms and a high of 19. Things clear up Saturday with a high of 23. And if you're looking for something to do while you wait out the rain, get your bids in on the Discover Wayburn online auction happening now at discoverwayburn.com. 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
3: 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Rain is expected this evening with up to 25 millimeters possible and a low of 13. More rain is in the forecast Friday with another 20 millimeters possible, along with a chance of thunderstorms and a high of 19. Things clear up Saturday with a high of 23. 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
3: 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Heavy rainfall continues tonight with up to 25 millimeters possible and a low of 13. Friday brings another 20 millimeters of rain along with a chance of thunderstorms and a high of 19. Saturday brings clear skies and a high of 23. For Discover Weyburn, I'm Larissa McEwen.
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4: 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Heavy rainfall continues tonight with up to 25 millimeters possible and a low of 13. Friday brings another 20 millimeters of rain along with a chance of thunderstorms and a high of 19. Saturday brings clear skies and a high of 23. For Discover Wayburn, I'm Larissa McEwen.
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0: A warm welcome to our program, Prophecy for Today, where we study biblical prophecy and its application to our daily life. It's a wonderful day to worship God. I'm William Steves. Let's pray. Dear Heavenly Father, thank you that you are a sympathetic God. Thank you that, through the work of Christ, you know the burdens and struggles we face, and you have offered us a place we can come to rest our weary shoulders. Thank you that your yoke is easy and your burden is light. Help us to rest in you. And it's in Jesus' name I pray. Amen.
1: By a crowd of worshipers.

Maranatha, friends, the Lord is coming. Malachi 4, 1 and 2. For behold, the day cometh that shall burn as an oven, and all the proud, yea, and all that do wickedly shall be stubble. And the day that cometh shall burn them up, saith the Lord of hosts, that it shall leave them neither root nor branch. But unto you that fear my name shall the Son of Righteousness arise with healing in his wings. And ye shall go forth, and grow up as calves of the stall. The judgment day of God is coming. In that great day of the Lord, all evildoers are described as stubble, the leftover stalks after a field has been reaped, worthless growth, good for nothing but the fire. But there is hope. The day of the Lord does not need to be a day of fear and trembling. Those who fear the Lord, who worship him, who have placed their trust in the Lamb of God, they can look forward to this day with rejoicing. We who fear the Lord will experience the healing of the Son of Righteousness, Jesus Christ. We will go forward in peace and rest, enjoying the wonderful mercy of God's perfect kingdom. Are you able to look forward to the great day of the Lord? Or is it still a day of fear and danger for you? I urge you to repent, to come to the cross of Christ and find your safety. You are listening to Prophecy for Today. I'm William Steves. Today's letter comes from Kenya. Our listener writes, I appreciate what you have done in my life through your radio programs. I always continue to remember you in prayers, especially that God would continue to uplift and strengthen your faith. Your prayers are so much appreciated here at the People's Gospel Hour. Thank you. 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Our mailing address is The People's Gospel Hour, Post Office Box 1660, Halifax, Nova Scotia, Canada, B3J3A1. And our United States address is The People's Gospel Hour, Post Office Box 55862, Boston, Massachusetts, 02205.

0: And now, the familiar voice of Pastor Perry F. Rockwood, who is at home with the Lord.
1: Shall we pray? Father in heaven, we're thankful to be together around the radio today, coming directly to the throne of grace. We thank thee for our great high priest and intercessor, the Lord Jesus Christ, seated at God's right hand, living to make intercession for us. Oh, minister to the need of every heart today. I pray in Jesus' name, amen. We're thinking of the great tribulation period, or the tribulation, the great one. Now we know there are tribulations in this world. Jesus said, in this world ye shall have tribulations, but be of good cheer. I have overcome the world. But we're thinking of a definite period of time which will begin after the rapture. The church is not going through the great tribulation. And this period of time is called the great tribulation, or the tribulation, the great one. And the great tribulation will be ushered in by the Antichrist, the beast of Revelation 13, assisted by the false prophet and energized by the devil, who will break his seven-year covenant with the Jews in the middle of the 70th week of Daniel by setting up the abomination of desolation in the temple and demanding universal worship. Now let's look at the Word of God. Daniel 9:27, and he shall confirm the covenant with many for 1 week, and in the midst of the week he shall cause the sacrifice and the oblation to cease, and for the overspreading of abominations he shall make it desolate, even until the consummation, and that determined shall be poured upon the desolate. When ye therefore shall see the abomination of desolation spoken of by Daniel the prophet stand in the holy place, Matthew 24:15, and from the time that the daily sacrifice shall be taken away, and the abomination that maketh desolate set up, Daniel 12:11, who opposes and exalteth himself above all that is called God, or that is worshipped, so that he as God sitteth in the temple of God, showing himself that he is God, 2 Thessalonians 2:4. Woe to the inhabitants of the earth and of the sea, for the devil is come down unto you, having great wrath, because he knoweth that he hath but a short time, Revelation 12:12. And they worship the dragon, which gave power unto the beast, Revelation 13:4. You know, the Bible is so clear. We just believe the Bible as it is written. Someone said, you accept the Bible literally? Of course I accept the Bible literally. It's God's Word. Now I want you to notice the duration of the Great Tribulation will be 3.5 years. And power was given unto him to continue 42 months. Revelation 13:5. The holy city shall they tread underfoot 42 months. And I will give power unto my two witnesses, and they shall prophesy 1,260 days. Revelation 11:2-3. And they shall be given into his hand until a time, and times, and a dividing of time. Daniel 7:25. A time is a year, times 2 years, the dividing of time half a year. All of these periods are exactly the same, 3.5 years, 1,260 days, 42 months. They don't want to say the Great Tribulation will be characterized by deception through miracles. Revelation 13:13, and he doeth great wonders, so that he maketh fire to come down from heaven on the earth in the sight of men, and deceiveth them that dwell on the earth by the means of these miracles which he had power to do in the sight of the beast. And people love to see miracles. And the Great Tribulation will be characterized by the worship of the beast or martyrdom. Let me read Revelation 13:12. And he exercises all the power of the first beast before him, and causes the earth and them that dwell therein to worship the first beast, whose deadly wound was healed. And he had power to give life unto the image of the beast, that the image of the beast should both speak and cause that as many as would not worship the image of the beast should be killed. And then here's a good one. And when he had opened the fifth seal, I saw under the altar the souls of them that were slain for the word of God and for the testimony which they held. And they cried with a loud voice, saying, How long, O Lord, holy and true, dost thou not judge and avenge our blood on them that dwell on the earth? And white robes were given unto every one of them. Revelation 6. Oh, how wonderful it is to have the word of God and just to believe the word of God.
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6: So we don't need to say things like, how did the other kids do? And we don't need to say things, well, your brother, you know, dot, dot, dot. No, you're a standalone individual created in the image of God for His glory, and these are the things that you're able to do really well.
7: I wonder if you've ever had a child ask, Mom, Dad, am I smart? How do you answer that question? It really makes a big difference, and we're going to talk about ways to appropriately respond here today on Focus on the Family with Jim Daly. This is going to be a fascinating conversation about raising children who understand their identity in Christ. Thanks for joining us. I'm John Fuller.
8: John, I love this idea that children are born with a bent. What does that mean? That's for parents to figure out. You know, they like to talk, they don't like to talk, they think more than they speak, etc. And it starts to show pretty early. I'm amazed at how early it does show up. I think our guest is going to say that might be not exactly the right question. It's more like, what smarts do I have, maybe? You know, because I think Kathy Cook is really into identifying the smarts that every child has, but there's different categories. And that's a great blessing to know that you're in a good place as a parent, that your children can grow up confident and thinking, okay, I've got two or three of eight smart types. And that's what we're going to talk about today. Psalm 139:13-14 says, For you formed my inner parts, you knitted me together in my mother's womb. I praise you, for I'm fearfully and wonderfully made. Isn't that great?
7: It is an
8: fearfully
7: assurance.
8: And wonderfully made.
7: Yeah.
8: The Lord tells the prophet Jeremiah that before I formed you in the womb, I knew you. And so it goes in Scripture. God knows you. He knows everything about you. And today we're going to talk about how to identify as a parent those great smarts that each child has.
7: Mm-hmm. And Dr. Kathy Cook has been studying this topic of intelligence for a number of years, more than 30 years, I think. And she's a speaker, author, researcher, and the founder of Celebrate Kids, a ministry dedicated to equipping parents and caregivers and the body of Christ to help children feel seen and heard. Always a popular guest here, Dr. Kathy's book is called Eight Great Smarts, Discover and Nurture Your Child's Intelligences. And of course, we have copies of that book here.
8: Kathy, welcome back to Focus on the Family.
6: I am so glad to be here, Jim. Thank you.
8: Now, you know, people love hearing from you. You do know this, don't you? I mean, people just love your insights and, you know, you're right up there. I love Kevin Lehman with the Birth Order book or Gary Chapman with the Love Languages. You're right in there now. I mean, you've identified something that I think the Lord has anointed and really blessed, and being able to identify, you know, your kids' geniuses or smartness. Yeah. I'm not sure what the right grammatical thing is there. But in the opening, talking about that question, so, you know, inevitably, just about every child comes home from school, maybe didn't get the best grade on a spelling bee. It starts early.
6: Right.
8: And the child says to mom and dad, am I smart? What do you say?
6: Well, depending upon the situation, of course you are, is a great response. Sometimes I would say, hey, you know, of course you are, because God made you smart. God doesn't make stupid people. Like, I like to tell children that stupid is their choice. And I would be careful about using the word stupid. So our listeners can decide whether or not their kids can handle that.
8: The infamous S word.
6: Exactly. But, you know, God makes people capable of being smart. It's all based on the decisions we make and the worldview that we root those in, which is why we would believe in a biblical Christian worldview being so important. So the question today is not, you know, am I smart, or even, well, how smart am I? Which is bully playground language from our era. You know, I'm smarter than you are.
8: Yeah.
6: We either said it or we heard it. That was a pretty common thing. But today I'm so excited that the question is, well, how am I smart? And then, you know, why did God make me this way? Like, what a gift to give young children and teenagers an idea that God chose this for them and there's a reason for it.
8: Yeah. You know, I think this is fair, the understanding that we can develop in the ways that we're smart and how it affects our identity.
6: Yes.
8: You know, you think about that. I mean, if you speak a little differently, people will think you're not very bright, even though you could be incredibly bright.
6: Right.
8: I think it was, wasn't it Edison that he had a hearing issue and they thought he was underperforming in school. I mean, the guy that eventually became one of the greatest inventors of all time. But there's an example of a handicap causing people around him to think, you know, I think they went to his mom and said, you know, he's really not a very bright student. Edison.
6: Right. They were wrong.
8: Yeah, yeah. Right. But I mean, what a great picture of what you're trying to say. Mm-hmm. There can be a lot of things that, and you also speak to that idea of identity.
6: Mm-hmm. Oh, we teach about it all the time, Jim. Identity controls behavior. Who I think I am is who I will be. And if our children don't think they're smart, then they think God skipped them, you know, in the assembly line. And of course, he doesn't have an assembly line approach. As you read from the scripture to start the show, he knits us together, which is a precise skill. He's very careful at that.
8: And unique.
6: And unique. Yeah, he chooses us to be who we are. And to know that in our knowing is just different. For kids to go, hey, I'm picture smart. My brother's logic smart, but I'm smart too in a different way. And God wants me to be smart this way.
8: And we're going
6: to
8: hit all of that. Let's hit the smarts. Let's list them, and then we're going to begin to go through them. So what are the eight smarts?
6: Yeah, we have all eight, which is God's generosity. Right? So we're word smart, we think with words. When we're being logic smart, we think with questions. When we're being picture smart, we think with our eyes in visuals. When we are being music smart, we think with rhythms and melodies. When we are being body smart, we think with movement and touch. When we're being nature smart, we think with patterns. When we're being people smart, we think with other people. And when we're being self smart, we think deeply inside of ourselves.
8: Yeah, wow.
6: And we have all eights.
8: Yeah.
6: The capacity for all eights.
8: So you can function in any of them, I would think.
6: Yes, and you know what's amazing?
8: You just have bents, like I said in the beginning.
6: I love that you said that. We can choose to go to that part of the brain.
8: Yeah.
6: If I walk into a Sunday school class and I know that I'm going to need to be thinking with words and thinking with questions, I can choose to go into that space and shut off the visual imagination if I feel like it would help me.
8: Yeah.
6: We have some power there.
8: You know, in our parenting role, this is the one thing I hear from all the parenting experts, is you have to know your child. That's a big word, to know your child. It's this thing.
6: Yes.
8: How do they learn? How do they express their smarts?
6: Yes.
8: Right?
6: Yes.
8: And you need to be a student of your child to really know them.
6: Oh, please. Absolutely. You know what, Jim? God knows us. Like, God knew us before he formed us. So we are drawn to people who know us. If you want to have influence over your children, know them, because they will come to you. Otherwise, they're going to go to an AI chatbot, because they believe the lie that they're known there. Know them. talk their language, welcome them into your world, and allow them to be successful, and then acknowledge that they've pleased the Lord and that they've pleased you, and they're going to want to spend time with you, and that changes everything.
8: Yeah.
6: Grandparents, parents, older siblings, teachers can do this too. Sunday school teachers can do this too.
8: Well, and I think as parents, we're busy, and we can easily justify, I got a lot on my plate.
6: Absolutely.
8: But it really is kind of the core ingredient is loving and knowing your child. That's like job one.
6: Please.
8: For all of us.
6: Yes.
8: I'm singing all your tunes.
6: You're doing such a great job. You know,
8: I feel compelled. I mean, I just want to be that dad.
6: I love that about both of you guys.
8: Yeah.
6: You know, and to like our children. Children tell me on a regular basis, you know, Dr. Kathy, they have to love me. They don't have a choice. You know, which is kind of true. But then they'll say, but I wish they would like me. And they feel liked when we hang out with them. They feel liked when we say, hey, do you want to shoot hoops? They feel liked when we say, hey, do you want to play checkers again? It was so much fun last night.
8: That's so good.
6: When we come in their direction, they feel valued. And that, again, that changes everything.
8: All right. Coming back to the list, word smart. It's first. You are a word person.
6: So
8: maybe that's why it's first. But describe word smart. And what is it?
6: Yeah. Word smart people think with words. So they read, write, speak, and listen. And the reason it's first is that it's what I call a school smart. It's not the most important smart. However, in traditional schooling and often in a Sunday school church setting, you know, what do? We read, write, speak, and listen. So these children who have been gifted by God with brain cells in that part of the brain are going to feel smarter than others, and school is a safer place for them to be.
8: Yeah.
6: So these are the readers, writers, speakers, and listeners. They're not afraid of, you know, writing papers and not afraid of reading out loud for the most part.
8: Yeah. No, I so appreciate that. You know, I'm thinking of how these psychological tests all kind of collide. And of course, you have a PhD, but I think it was the DISC test, you know, D-I-S-C.
6: Right.
8: And I think it was that one, but it described your approach. Like if you're a verbal person.
6: Mm-hmm.
8: So, I mean, one of the things that really caught my attention with that is said, when I'm under pressure, I can lean into verbal attack because I'm a verbal person.
6: Right.
8: Isn't it interesting how all these things kind of orbit the same truth of God's word? I mean, they're identifying the way God has created us and kind of the limitations we experience in this life with personality. Mm. We're all unique, but we all kind of have core emotions like that. So a verbal person, one of the downsides of them is the way they fight their way out of a bag is by verbal attack, because that's my asset. That's my sword.
6: Right. You know what? We miss.

0: to me, man, you've got diarrhea of the mouth. And it crushed me to where I just didn't talk the rest of the day. I thought, okay, that's a bad thing. I'm talking too much as a five-year-old. And I overcame it, and I didn't have to go to counseling for it. So I don't want to be too much on Penny. I was just talking too much. But speak to that general concept of a word-smart child who is going to be perceived as talking too much.
1: Exactly. And I mean, that was unnecessary for her to say it that way. I understand what she was trying to say. Like, I've taught parents to say that their ears are full. You know, my ears are full. Like, I can't handle this right
0: now. That's good.
1: And
0: like
1: one little 5-year-old
0: said, it's a little nicer.
1: Yeah, but the 5-year-old said, well, Mom, just tip your head over and just knock the words will fall out. You know?
0: That's a word smart kid.
1: It is. You know? Yeah. But the point is that really for all of the 8, you know, anything well done, you know, is badly done. But those, again, I was a Chatty Cathy from the time I was about 3 years old. I loved a thesaurus when I was a kid. I was in children's.
0: That was your favorite book,
1: it was.
0: Said,
1: I know. And
0: a thesaurus.
1: People think that that's crazy, but I was, even back then, interested in words. I've now written 9 books using a thesaurus. Childhood causes adulthood. Look who you've become and what you're doing. Today comes before tomorrow.
0: It's pretty funny.
1: And my parents, though, you know, they saw all the words in me as a strength to develop. Mm. So they taught my brother and myself to listen. They taught me to not overwhelm with words. Because you know what? Satan, if I can go here, guys, Satan wants our strengths for his kingdom. So those of us who are word smart, we can gossip, tease, name call, demand the last word, impress with all that we know, lie and not get caught, and then Satan wins. If that would became my reputation, my ministry would be done. So to be the parent who challenges children with biblical character, to have respect for yourself and for others, and to have self-control, and so you learn to not speak even though you want to, and you learn to listen well. Otherwise, the gift that God's giving you, Ephesians 2:10, Psalm 139, becomes a liability. Yeah. And then parents say, don't, like this woman who called it out, and then you don't.
0: Yeah.
1: And then God loses, and you lose because you don't get the joy of serving through the gift that was chosen for you.
0: I must say, I think it only lasted an afternoon.
1: I mean, praise God that you overcame that. You
0: know? I overcame it quickly.
1: Yeah, praise God.
0: Go right back to talking.
1: Yeah.
0: But again, it's that thing of being a good parent, a healthy parent, and knowing how to interact with your child.
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0: Kathy, the second smart you highlight is logic smart. Now, what person doesn't want to be known as logic smart?
1: Mm.
0: We all do, because it's so vaulted in the culture. Unlogical. Good point. I'm void of emotion. Whoa. This is Spock from Star Trek. I'm a walking computer. I'm so logical. But speak to that smart, and what does it look like?
1: Right. It's so fun. These are the people who think with questions, and they love it when things make sense.

0: So they tend to gravitate toward math because math makes sense. Not everybody might agree, but it does.
1: It's logical.
0: You know, 2 plus 2 is always 4.
1: Yeah.
0: And 22 plus 22 is always 44. And logic-smart children and adults tend to gravitate towards science because they love to discover truth. In fact, highly logical people would rather discover truth than be taught truth.
1: Oh, interesting.
0: So when you say to a kid, don't touch that, they're like, oh, what's going to happen? This is going to be so cool. And they touch it and complain, and then you yell because they touched it. But they were logical. Well, you wouldn't yell because you're a Christian. But, you know, the kids are like, no, I just had to know what would happen if I touched it. So logic-smart kids love to discover truth. They love it when the world makes sense. They like probably science and math. They like discovering. So scripture's complex for them. And the fact that Jesus went to the cross for them, like, why would he have done that? Like, I didn't even know him or ask him to.
1: Right.
0: That's overwhelming. Spelling, you guys know that spelling isn't my strength. I still write books and I have an earned PhD, but the English language makes no sense. So for someone who's logic smart like I am, you know, the fact that the E at the end of the word doesn't make the first vowel long is right. somewhat overwhelming. Or my last name, spelled K-O-C-H, which we pronounce Cook, that's just bizarre, which is why I go by Dr. Kathy professionally.
1: Right. Yeah. Or knife.
0: And the only knife and, you know, quicksand is slow, by the way. I mean, the English language is bizarre. So logic smart children see that the reason that we might struggle with something is how we're smart.
1: Yeah.
0: So if you struggle with spelling, it might be because you're smart in a logic smart way and you get quickly irritated by that. And so it's not that you're dumb. You're actually smart in a particular way. And let me just add too, Jim, the only reason it's number two on the way that I present them in my book is that it also is a school smart. Because what do we do all day in school? We ask and answer questions. And science and math are, you know, obviously important disciplines.
1: Let me ask you this distinction with the logic smart child. When you start, you know, talking about little deeper things, depending upon their age, but the truth of God's word, mm-hmm. that he is truth. They would probably struggle a little bit with that concept, I would think. Like, how do we know that? I know 2 plus 2 is 4.
0: Right.
1: But how do I know the Bible is true?
0: Exactly. Yeah, they're going to probably have more doubts. So
1: don't become irritated with the logic child. You need to think through how you're going to parent that differently.
0: Come on. I mean, what a compliment that they've admitted to you that they're confused. Like, if you're a Christ follower and the most important thing for you is that your children know, love, serve, glorify God, and they're confused. Like, but they come to you, like, praise the Lord that they're safe with you. You know, Daddy, I don't understand. So you use cross-referencing and you look at the same concept in all four of the Gospels and you have the children's pastor on speed dial, perhaps, you know, and you do what you can do to find out how you can explain truth to a 7-year-old. And you just hang in there and you say, you know, son, there'll be a day when I believe you're going to understand in your spirit. Because, right, the Holy Spirit's role is to teach, convict, and comfort us where it's going to be really, really hard. I came to faith in Christ for wisdom. You know, most people come to faith in Christ for love. I'm an introvert from a really close family. Colossians 2:3 was my victory verse, that in Christ is hidden all wisdom and knowledge. My pastor, to God be the glory, figured out I wasn't looking for love. Now, once I trusted Christ, I knew the depth of his love. But that wasn't the appeal for me, because I thought I had enough. What I wanted was answers to my questions.
1: Right.
0: And he, praise God, didn't dismiss me, didn't slap my hand, but hung out with me and showed me that I was looking for the same God others were looking for, and I was coming to it with a different pathway. Yeah. And you might have a kid like that, so then you say, hey, God is wise, God knows all things, and hang out with him, and he'll teach you all things.
1: Yeah. You know, as a parent, you can sometimes not see clearly where the bent of your child might be in these 8 that we're talking about. Mm-hmm. I remember Trent, when he got his license, he actually waited till 17, mm-hmm. and I remember I put the curfew on him. You know, if you're going to be out, you're home by midnight, because nothing good happens after midnight. This is how you know you have a logic-driven child. And he goes, do you have empirical data that supports that?
0: Did he really?
1: That's exactly what he said.
0: That's hysterical.
1: And I went, yeah, me. When I was 16, I shouldn't have stayed out after midnight. But isn't that true? I mean, that's an example of where you need to tune in.
0: Because
1: that's the filter in which he was like, prove it to me.
0: Oh, that's so good.
1: Yeah, how do you know that?
0: Right. And then this is where we say, son, please trust me. Yeah. Like, I've lived longer than you and I know more than
1: and
0: you.
1: And he wasn't being a smart aleck.
0: No, it doesn't.
1: He was being
0: like he
1: a
0: was.
1: Scientist.
0: Yeah, yeah,
1: like,
0: yeah.
1: Like, where'd you get that data?
0: Wow.
1: Isn't that funny?
0: Oh, it is.
1: But it's so true.
0: Can I ask a question, Jim?
1: Uh-huh.
0: Has that shown up in his whole life?
1: Oh, yeah, he's doing his master's in biochemistry right now.
0: Bingo. See, and if you would have handled that badly, he might have been afraid of questions and afraid of data even, and he wouldn't be doing what he's doing.
1: No, I mean, it's been fun to watch that whole logic thing develop.
0: Oh, that's so cool.
1: I mean, he's into all the logic.
0: Oh.
1: Yeah.
2: You talked in the book related to the logic smart child, how it's important for us as parents to foster in them a respect for others and kind of a self-respect. Why is that important, and how do we do that practically?
0: Oh, thanks for asking that. So a respect for others matters greatly because, you know, maybe there's somebody who's not ready to handle that question or that answer, and we know that intuitively, so we don't put them in a position where they're going to feel dumb. Or maybe there's somebody we're with who's very logic smart like we are, and they want to figure it out on their own. So we let them discover it so they have that joy of getting the answer right before we gave the answer away. Self-respect is, you know, I know who I am, and I'm going to be that to the glory of God. So I'm going to search for truth, and I'm going to search for answers, and I'm going to be, you know, excited that God made me this way without being prideful. Those would be some of the quick answers. I think respect for others, because we live in community. Respect for myself so that I use the strengths for good and not bad. You know, John, logic smart people can either blow up a chem lab or they can prevent the chem lab from being blown up. Mm-hmm. Logic smart people can solve problems, but I know they can also create problems for other people to solve. And that's a very fine line. And when parents ask their children to be smart with their smarts, they're going to grow into that life. You teach character through the scripture, through the model of your life, and through the words that you teach, and through correcting. We have to say to our children, that was sin. I'm so disappointed in your choice. We have to call it out and say, here's a better way for you to have handled that.
1: Yeah, that's so good. I want to ask you this one. I actually did a wedding the other day.
0: Cool.
1: And officiated it. I think I've done four here in Colorado.
0: Oh, that's such an honor.
1: It was an honor. And the groom's father came up to me, and I was complimenting him on his son. He's just a great guy. Mm-hmm. You know, you could see it. And he said, well, my pastor taught me to raise character, not to raise characters.
0: Whoa, I love
1: and I went,
0: that.
1: What a great line, yeah, you know, to that. Raise character. And that's my question. When you're looking at all these smarts, and as a parent, you're trying to develop their character as well. Is that unique when you look at the smarts and how you go about developing character? Because character sounds pretty set, that you're truthful, that you're loving, that you're kind, that you hopefully are developing the heart of God as you're growing up.
0: Right.
1: And as a parent, you want to see that. Is that different with the logic kid and the word smart kid? And how
0: it
1: do
0: can
1: we,
0: be.
1: How do we, yeah, so speak to that.
0: No, that's really a good question. So if I was raising a word smart child, I would speak the truth. And I might sit down, you know, and go for a, you know, a donut date, maybe go for a, just go out and talk and walk in the park and talk it out and explain it and define it.
1: And don't be short of patience with doing that.
0: Right.
1: That's the point.
0: Right.
1: You got to know your child needs to hear this from you and interact with you this way.
0: Right.
1: Because we can be kind of like, can we get this done? It's five minutes.
0: Oh, totally. But you know what? You guys, character's the hardest thing we'll ever teach.
1: Yeah.
0: Because it goes against the sin nature. So we have to hang in there. And when you know the smarts, you know how to teach. So with logic smart, questions and answers, cause effect. If you said that, what do you think would happen?
1: Yeah.
0: You know, if you stole that donut and you did get away with it and you ate it before anyone knew that you had done it, how do you think you'd feel? So would you really want to do that?
1: Right.
0: If somebody is picture smart, you would help them maybe draw the best answer, et cetera. So I do think the smarts give us specific language through which we can embrace our kids, which makes it just easier. And it also helps us figure out who we are.
1: Yeah.
0: So we're modeling to be good, if you will.
1: Picture smart, you mentioned it. Let's cover that one as well. What is picture smart? So we have word smart, we have logic smart, now we have picture smart.
0: Right. And now the order doesn't matter. Those were the first two because of the school connection. Picture smart kids and adults think with visuals in their mind. They have a vivid imagination usually. If I say that, you know, there's a duck in the lake, they can see it before they can actually see the duck in the lake. They think with their eyes. And they also think with the pictures on paper. They'll doodle and they'll draw and they'll turn the page and see the picture before they see the words on the page. They might remember how something looks by the shape and the design and by the color. So they're interested in art. They're interested in creativity and design. History is probably one of their strengths because they remember what they're reading. They see what they're reading. Mm. Bible also. In fact, these are the children who tell me they know what God looks like because they've seen him when they pray, which is beautiful.
1: Yeah. It's so good, though. Yeah, you just have to have that imagination as a parent, which is great to think about how you communicate with each child.
0: And to remember, Jim, that they're not created in our image. Oh. They're created in God's. Really, like as an example.
1: That kind of hurt. Well, I don't know why I felt that knife, but I did.
0: And they will become much like you because you're influencing them. But as an example, I'm not very picture smart. So if I had a daughter, you know, mommy, God showed me what to do. I'd be like, no, he doesn't do that.
1: Yeah.
0: Well, he doesn't do it for me because I'm word smart and logic smart. So God communicates to me through the written word and through the voice, if you will, in the scripture. But yeah, if I had a kid and that kid was picture smart, that would be because God has a sense of humor and he would want me to develop an ability I don't naturally have. And then I would say to my kid, tell me what God showed you.
1: So let's say, and I'm sure genetics can play into this, but I'm thinking of the engineer and the accountant, mom and dad.
0: Yes.
1: And they have this picture smart kid.
0: Right.
1: I mean, you've got to think about, how do I relate to this kid who's thinking in pictures and I think in numbers?
0: Yeah.
1: What's some advice for that parent to be able to communicate with that picture smart kid you're coming from that background?
0: Right. Really compassionate question. First, we can remember we have all eight. We have the capacity for all eight. We usually have a few that are stronger and a few that we don't use easily. But these parents do have the picture smart ability. In fact, engineering is picture smart. Oh. My dad was a gifted engineer, and he could hang a picture above the couch exactly in the middle without measuring. Like a centimeter off.
1: No. Gene told me that's impossible.
0: No. With the right kind of mind, it's possible. And his particular job as an engineer was very much based on the picture smart part of his mind. So I would want parents to not assume they can't relate. And then we say to our kid, hey, explain that longer. Give me more information so I can relate to what it is that you're struggling with, or that I can relate to the joy that you're expressing, because I don't see the world the way you see it. Yeah. God's made you uniquely beautiful for our family. Tell me more.
1: Yeah, that's so good. Kathy, we're going to come back next time and cover more of the eight. So let's do that. Today has been great. It's been insightful. Mm-hmm. I hope you're connected with it. I'm certainly connected with the content. And I appreciate it. Thanks for all the research. Man, the fact that you did a PhD in this so you could be here now talking about it, that's awesome.
0: Thank you.
1: And it's a wonderful resource that you've created, 8 Great Smarts. And get that directly from Focus on the Family Canada. When you do, all the proceeds stay in Canada and go back to help Canadian families.
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2: Michelangelo called it an ironic smile, and for 500 years, the world has been fascinated with Mona Lisa. But just what is this Renaissance woman smiling at? We may never know, but an art-loving geologist thinks she's found a clue.

Those who have been to the Louvre in Paris often say they were surprised at how small the Mona Lisa portrait actually is, 30 by 21 inches. Her smile isn't much bigger, and though we might never know what she's smirking about, another mystery might have been solved. Italian Renaissance specialist and geologist Ann Pizzaruso thinks she's found the painting's setting in northern Italy, in Lecco. Most historians had focused on the bridge in the painting, but Ann believes the mountains reveal the answer. And looking at the pictures of the area, she might be right. Sometimes when we read the Bible, we miss the big picture as well. Thankfully, Jesus reminds us that Genesis to Revelation points to Him. Welcome to Haven today. I'm David Wolin, sharing the great story that's all about Jesus. It's Thursday, and today we have our second to last, though I'd say perhaps the most important message in our series, The King We Need. Today we'll be in 2 Samuel 7, where God makes a great promise to David. He will not let David build a house for the Lord, but rather it's the Lord who will build a house for David. This is a promise almost too great to believe, but David takes hold of it. He believes what God has promised, and he gives him the praise and the glory. Now, what God promised to David is spectacular. It is far greater than the plans that David had set his own mind on, but still, David had to let go of his plan to take hold of God's plan. So what about you? In your own life, has God redirected your path? Has he said essentially to you, no, not this, but that instead? Well, let this passage in 2 Samuel 7 give you some encouragement today. God's plans are always better than our own. However, this milestone chapter is about far more than embracing God's will for your life. It's about God's will to redeem the whole world through a promised king. And what God says to David echoes throughout the rest of Scripture. It sets the stage for the king who would be born just as David was in Bethlehem. And this single chapter in the Old Testament functions like a spotlight shining into all the books that follow. For Israel, in the centuries that followed, there would be exceedingly dark days, and yet the light of Christ, the hope of the coming Messiah, would always be there. And we can see it today when we read the Old Testament. We just have to learn to read the Scriptures like this, the same way Jesus taught his disciples. That's what our featured resource, Christ in All the Scriptures, is all about. It was created not to replace, but to accompany your own Bible reading. The subtitle of the book is Reading and Praying Through the Bible in a Year. And certainly, you can do that, read it in a year. 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And now, with some enthusiasm getting us started, here's Hope Darst and If the Lord Builds the House.

If the Lord builds the house. That was Hope Darst here on This Haven today. I'm David Wolin, and on that same theme, let's turn our hearts to the Lord, hearing His word, calling us to search our own hearts, our desires, our motives in whatever you and I might be doing today. Psalm 127. Unless the Lord builds the house, the builders labor in vain. Unless the Lord watches over the city, the guards stand watch in vain. In vain you rise early and stay up late, toiling for food to eat, for He grants sleep to those He loves. Now, what does it mean to build a house? Yes, there are those who swing hammers and climb ladders, building literal houses, but the Bible is speaking about something bigger. Coming from the Psalm of Ascents, Psalm 127 is the words of David's son Solomon. Now, David would not build a house for the Lord, though it was his desire. It would be Solomon who would build the temple, replacing the historic tabernacle tent that had been the dwelling place of the Ark of the Covenant. But there is a greater house. It's the one God promised to David, and we'll be talking about that today. But there are also lesser houses that we build. It's a metaphor for our lives and the purpose for which each of us is striving. What is it that you're truly seeking to do with your life? What is the legacy that you want to leave and be remembered for? If you're someone who works hard, and not everyone does, but if you are someone like this, what are you working for? There is only one house that will endure, and God invites us to take part in what He is building. But how quickly we become consumed with the stresses of our lives, the fears, the anxieties, the burdens that come with it. And this psalm gives wise counsel for anyone who is losing sleep. And at times, I've been among that group, but we can find rest in the Lord, for He grants sleep to those He loves. And if you're in Christ, this is speaking of you. You are one of those He loves. As Psalm 103 assures us, as a father has compassion on his children, so the Lord has compassion on those who fear Him. For He knows how we are formed. He remembers that we are dust. And so today, you who are weary, you who are anxious, you who are losing sleep, come to your compassionate Father, who is the one who provides for you and who gives you rest in Him. And along these same lines of thought, the houses that we build, let's turn now to the life of David. And today we're going to be taking a look at what I would say is the John 3:16 of the Old Testament. It's the passage every Jewish believer after the time of David would look back on with great hope and expectation. If this passage is unfamiliar to you, then be sure to listen and get familiar with this milestone, I'd say even keystone, Bible passage. It contains the greatest promise God had made since His promise to Abraham so many centuries before. And in fact, this promise is connected with that one. It's an extension, a further pulling back of the curtain. God is revealing to David, and through David to all of us who hear the word of the Lord, He's revealing what He's doing in history. 2 Samuel 7. It's a mountaintop moment in more ways than one. Think about it from David's perspective. He was looking back at the many years leading up to this point. Years of hoping, believing, waiting, suffering, striving, and ultimately seeing God make good on His promise. Starting in verse 1. After the king was settled in his palace, and the Lord had given him rest from all his enemies around him, he said to Nathan the prophet, "Here I am, living in a house of cedar, while the ark of God remains in a tent." Nathan replied to the king, "Whatever you have in mind, go ahead and do it, for the Lord is with you." In the previous six chapters of 2 Samuel, David had become king after his predecessor Saul had died in battle, but initially he'd only become king over the tribe and territory of Judah. The house of Saul and the rest of the tribes started a civil war to unseat David. Earlier in chapter 3, the text had told us, the war between the house of Saul and the house of David lasted a long time. David grew stronger and stronger, while the house of Saul grew weaker and weaker. But now, in 2 Samuel chapter 7, all of Israel hails David as their king.
The war is over. David has established Jerusalem, the city of peace, as his royal seat. He's built a palace there on Mount Zion, a mountaintop moment indeed. And perhaps standing there, he and his friend and advisor and prophet Nathan are standing on his palace rooftop at night, gazing out over the twinkling lights of Jerusalem. Finally, it feels like everyone can take a deep breath. Perhaps David is reminiscing about all the Lord has done in his life, and then he turns to Nathan and shares with him the greatest longing of his heart. Perhaps even from where they were standing, they could see the tabernacle, the tent that houses the Ark of the Covenant, and David shares he wants to build a house for the Lord. And here Nathan responds, probably like any pastor or ministry leader would when someone approaches them and says, "I'd like to make a sizable donation to your ministry." And Nathan instantly responds, "Whatever you have in mind, go ahead and do it, for the Lord is with you." I don't think there was anything wrong in what Nathan said. Truly, the Lord had been with David, and what he longed to do was a noble thing. But it wasn't what God wanted. Not yet. Not in this way. The word of the Lord comes to Nathan that night. "Go and tell my servant David, this is what the Lord says. Are you the one to build me a house to dwell in? I have not dwelt in a house from the day I brought the Israelites up out of Egypt to this day. I have been moving from place to place with a tent as my dwelling. Wherever I moved with all the Israelites, did I ever say to any of their rulers, whom I commanded to shepherd my people Israel, 'Why have you not built me a house of cedar?'" I heard another pastor once make this observation. The narrator of 2 Samuel has been telling this story up to this moment, referring to David as the king. After the king was settled, Nathan replied to the king, but now it's God talking. And he says to Nathan, "Go tell my servant, David." And that's the most any of us can ever hope to be or should want to be, including King David. Here the Lord calls David my servant, and that's not demeaning. For those who are but dust, and that's all of us, this is us being lifted up high above our station, or simply to be a servant in the house of the Lord. Even as the king, this is David's true identity, and he embraces it. And that's something I think that we can take and ponder today, but I think there's another lesson here as well. God is giving instruction to David's heart right here. And yes, there is a great promise coming, but there's value in what the Lord is saying before that promise. Sometimes there's a vision that we have in our hearts. It might feel as though it's from the Lord. There's nothing wrong or ungodly about it. There's something that we're dreaming about for his glory and his kingdom. Others, godly people around us, may have affirmed it, and yet, as we discover, it's not the Lord's will. Perhaps, and this is even harder for us, perhaps the Lord has assigned that noble vision to someone else. Not you, not me. When that becomes clear, what follows in our hearts? Discouragement? Maybe a feeling of rejection or failure? Two things to say here. First, remember who you are in Christ. The King of Kings has made you his own. You're not rejected, you are accepted, and that is all of grace. It's not because you've done so very well, not because you deserve it. You know, I've sometimes heard other Christians say, "Well, the Lord can't bless this ministry until we do this or that." That is to say, until we get our house in order, only then will we be deserving of God's blessing. Well, first, I think that's only a hair away from crossing over into a prosperity gospel. But second, who are we to think that we know the mind of the Lord or who he will bless and when he will do so? I've seen the Lord many times bless those who have done little to deserve it. We don't know these things like we may think we do, and we should repent if we act as though we know the mind of the Lord. Well, in David's case, the desire he had was something that God was assigning to somebody else. But that wasn't a rejection of David. It was because God had something far, far greater for him. And it was in this moment that God turned David's good plan and flipped it upside down and showed David the greatest plan in the history of the world. Continuing in verse 8, the Lord says, "I took you from the pasture, from tending the flock, and appointed you ruler over my people Israel. I have been with you wherever you have gone. I have cut off all your enemies from before you.
Now I will make your name great, like the names of the greatest men on earth, and I will provide a place for my people Israel and will plant them so that they can have a home of their own and no longer be disturbed. Wicked people will not oppress them anymore as they did at the beginning and have done ever since the time that I appointed leaders over my people Israel. I will also give you rest from all your enemies. The Lord is reminding David here, who has won all of his battles for him, who it is that has established and is even still upholding him. The Lord is humbling David with this reminder, and now he's going to tell him that he will do something far greater than David has ever dreamed. The Lord declares to you that the Lord himself will establish a house for you. When your days are over and you rest with your ancestors, I will raise up your offspring to succeed you, your own flesh and blood, and I will establish his kingdom. He is the one who will build a house for my name, and I will establish the throne of his kingdom forever. I will be his father, and he will be my son. When he does wrong, I will punish him with a rod wielded by men, with floggings inflicted by human hands, but my love will never be taken away from him, as I took it away from Saul, whom I removed from before you. Your house and your kingdom will endure forever before me. Your throne will be established forever. By comparison, David's plans were small. In his own eyes, they were great, but when the Lord shows David the place that he is giving him in his great story, the great story, David is willing to give up his lesser dream for God's great purpose, his great promise that will never end through death, will never be destroyed by sin, and will not fade with time. This glittering diamond is a forever promise of a forever king in the line, in the house of David, who will sit on a forever throne of a forever kingdom. No wonder David responds with amazement and worship and submission to God's plans for him. And now, from here on out, God's people will be looking for the greater son of David, the Christ, the Messiah, the Davidic king who is to come. And now, when you read the Psalms, I hope this expectant hope is going to start popping out to you everywhere you read. This is the king they all point to, as do the prophets. And when Jesus comes onto the scene, he claims this throne for himself. Standing before the Sanhedrin on trial, Jesus says nothing until the high priest asks him this: "Are you the Messiah, the Son of the Blessed One?" "I am," said Jesus, "and you will see the Son of Man sitting at the right hand of the Mighty One and coming on the clouds of heaven." And at these words, they judged him as worthy of death and sent him to the cross, having no idea that the cross was his greatest moment of greatest glory, where the King of Kings would conquer death and accomplish our redemption. And today, this is the King we worship, the King we adore, the King we serve. And we set our greatest hopes on him and these words that he spoke, that he, the Messiah, will return, coming on the clouds of heaven, faithful to the end.

0: Such a great hymn, sung by three men, all related. A father with his two sons, one of whom goes by the name Stephen Curtis Chapman. The message of the song so on point today. Great is thy faithfulness. This is Haven Today. I'm David Wolin, and I hope your heart was uplifted as you heard God's word today. I know mine was, just thinking about how all of our lives, yours and mine, like the saints who came before us, woven into God's great story that he's telling throughout history. And he will bring history to its consummation when Christ returns and King Jesus will reign forever and ever. Believer, there is so much joy to come. And we get a foretaste when we seek the Lord Jesus in his word. From Genesis to Revelation, the great story of Jesus can be found and traced throughout Scripture. That's why Haven published a resource to help you do precisely that. It's a hardback book called Christ in All the Scriptures, available exclusively from Haven Ministries. 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And so, if the Lord is laying it on your heart to come alongside and stand with us and to help keep the message of Haven Today on the airwaves, would you respond today? 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I'm David Wolin. I hope you come back and join me again next time. We'll be keeping it all about Jesus. It's the great story here on Haven Today. For your walk with Jesus, I'm David Wolin with Haven Today, inviting you to anchor your day in God's Word. In a world that celebrates what's contrary to God's Word, Christians face ridicule, rejection, sometimes even hostility. Jesus said that would happen. When we live according to His Word, the world pushes back, and it's because we belong to Jesus. In His prayer from John 17, Jesus said, "I have given them your word, and the world has hated them." My prayer is not that you take them out of the world, but that you protect them from the evil one. Jesus doesn't want us to seek escape, but to trust in the Lord our God for protection. And since Christ is praying for us, surely our Heavenly Father is answering even now. 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
2: The rain is expected to keep coming, and so are the bids. 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Heavy rainfall continues tonight with up to 25 millimeters possible and a low of 13. Friday brings another 20 millimeters of rain along with a chance of thunderstorms and a high of 19. Saturday brings clear skies and a high of 23. For Discover Weyburn, I'm Larissa McEwen.
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1: Expect a steady round of rain tonight with up to 25 millimeters possible and temperatures dropping to 13. Friday stays unsettled with another 20 millimeters of rain possible and a chance of thunderstorms. The high reaches 19. A change of pace arrives Saturday with clearing skies and a high of 23. And with all that rain on the way, you'll have plenty of time to stay inside and get those bids in. 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
1: 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It is gone.
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1: 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Strikes out Cody Bellinger, and the Blue Jays have done it.
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2: 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Rain is expected overnight with up to 25 millimeters possible and a low of 13. Friday brings another 20 millimeters of rain along with a chance of thunderstorms and a high of 19. Saturday looks clear with a high of 23. 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
1: 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Rain is expected overnight with up to 25 millimeters possible and a low of 13. Friday brings another 20 millimeters of rain along with a chance of thunderstorms and a high of 19. Saturday looks clear with a high of 23. 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
3: 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Rain is expected overnight with up to 25 millimeters possible and a low of 13. Friday brings another 20 millimeters of rain along with a chance of thunderstorms and a high of 19. Saturday looks clear with a high of 23. 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
1: 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Rain is expected overnight with up to 25 millimeters possible and a low of 13. Friday brings another 20 millimeters of rain along with a chance of thunderstorms and a high of 19. Saturday looks clear with a high of 23. For Discover Wayburn, I'm Larissa McEwen.
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2: 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Rain is expected overnight with up to 25 millimeters possible and a low of 13. Friday brings another 20 millimeters of rain along with a chance of thunderstorms and a high of 19. Saturday looks clear with a high of 23. 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
1: 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Rain is expected overnight with up to 25 millimeters possible and a low of 13. Friday brings another 20 millimeters of rain along with a chance of thunderstorms and a high of 19. Saturday looks clear with a high of 23. 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
1: 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Rain is expected overnight with up to 25 millimeters possible and a low of 13. Friday brings another 20 millimeters of rain along with a chance of thunderstorms and a high of 19. Saturday looks clear with a high of 23. 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
2: 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Rain is expected overnight with up to 25 millimeters possible and a low of 13. Friday brings another 20 millimeters of rain along with a chance of thunderstorms and a high of 19. Saturday looks clear with a high of 23. 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
2: 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Rain is expected overnight with up to 25 millimeters possible and a low of 13. Friday brings another 20 millimeters of rain along with a chance of thunderstorms and a high of 19. Saturday looks clear with a high of 23. 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
1: 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Rain is expected overnight with up to 25 millimeters possible and a low of 13. Friday brings another 20 millimeters of rain along with a chance of thunderstorms and a high of 19. Saturday looks clear with a high of 23. For Discover Wayburn, I'm Larissa McEwen.
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1: Rainfall continuing today, at times heavy and a risk of a thunderstorm. In all, we could get 20 to 30 millimeters throughout the day, high 19. Continued rainfall into the evening, at times heavy with a risk of a thunderstorm. That'll taper off near midnight with cloudy skies and a slight chance of showers, low 13. Cloudy tomorrow morning, clearing in the afternoon with a high of 21. And sunshine with a high of 25 on Sunday. Local news, sports, and weather are available with the free Discover Weyburn app. I'm Marna McManus.
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1: Rainfall continuing today, at times heavy and a risk of a thunderstorm. In all, we could get 20 to 30 millimeters throughout the day, high 19. Continued rainfall into the evening, at times heavy with a risk of a thunderstorm. That'll taper off near midnight with cloudy skies and a slight chance of showers, low 13. Cloudy tomorrow morning, clearing in the afternoon with a high of 21. And sunshine with a high of 25 on Sunday. 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
1: Good morning. I'm Marna McManus. A group is advocating for a new alert in Saskatchewan focused on people with cognitive disabilities. The Minister of Health, Mental Health and Addictions with Métis Nation Saskatchewan, Beverly Fullerton.
2: The Indigo Alert movement started out of Alberta after the unfortunate finding of Parker Wells. And so watching from Saskatchewan as a mother of an autistic child, more on a personal level to begin with, recognizing the gaps that we have within our system.
1: Fullerton is involved in planning a friendly rally at the Legislative Building in Regina on September 12th, aimed at garnering awareness for support. Southeast residents are being asked to remember safety around wild animals after recent cougar sightings. Wildlife biologist with the province, Matthew Tokarok, says it's important to keep calm, even though cougar sightings are rather uncommon.
3: I think it's just important to keep in mind that cougars are a natural part of the environment across Saskatchewan and in the south as well. People don't see these animals too often, as they are quite cryptic, but they are around, and it isn't necessarily unusual. So kind of keep that in mind as well.
1: Tokarok says casual viewings don't always need a report. The Dr. Main Prize Foundation is unveiling the new Noah's Ark installation on Saturday. This after the initial unveiling set for the July long weekend was postponed due to rain. Foundation President Brandon Rosengren says they're hoping for a strong turnout.
4: They are going to be unveiling the Ark at 11 o'clock this weekend on Saturday. They're doing a Halloween in the park that they do every year. So it's a good day because there'll be, you know, kids around and more people that can come and take a look.
1: Attendees are asked to bring a stuffed animal that will be sealed inside the Ark for generations of future visitors to see through the Ark windows. Two sisters are spending their summer serving up slushies, snow cones, and lemonade at events around the community. Molly and Macy Bonnert are in their second summer running Slush Sisters, which has kept them busy with markets and community events. But for these sisters, it's not just about serving up cold treats. They say one of the best parts is seeing the people who stop by and enjoy what they've made.
5: Probably everybody coming and enjoying it and just seeing everybody being happy.
1: The Slush Sisters say they plan to keep the business going next year. It's day three of the Discover Weyburn online auction. 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
1: The registration deadline for Hockey Weyburn's 2026-27 season is approaching. 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The registration numbers will help Hockey Weyburn determine team numbers, finalize league commitments, and prepare for evaluations ahead of the new season. Register at hockeyweyburn.ca. Last night in the Western Canadian Baseball League playoff action, the Saskatoon Berries punched their ticket to the championship series with a thrilled 7-4 win over the Moose Jaw Miller Express to finish off a two-game sweep. Meanwhile, in the West Division final, the Sylvan Lake Gulls held off a furious late-game comeback to defeat the Okotoks Dogs 9-8 and complete a sweep of their own. This sets up an epic championship matchup. Game 1 of the WCBL Championship Series between the Berries and the Gulls kicks off tonight at 7 at Gulls Stadium. A tough finish yesterday at the Dome. The Toronto Blue Jays couldn't complete the four-game sweep, falling 7-0 to the Boston Red Sox. Sox rookie Peyton Tolley completely quieted the Toronto bats, throwing 8 shutout innings and holding the Jays to just 2 hits on the afternoon. Max Scherzer took the loss after giving up 1 run through 5 innings before Boston broke the game wide open with a late grand slam in the 8th. In spite of this loss, Toronto takes 3 of 4 in the series. The Jays don't get much rest as they turn around to host a massive weekend series against the rival New York Yankees. You can catch all the action on Saskatchewan's home of Blue Jays baseball, AM 1190, beginning at 5:15.
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1: Environment Canada has a special weather statement in effect for heavy rainfall throughout the day today. We could get 20 to 30 millimeters. Heavy rain and risk of a thunderstorm throughout the day with a high of 19. That'll continue into the evening, tapering off near midnight. Then cloudy skies with a slight chance of showers and a low of 13. Clouds moving out in the afternoon tomorrow with a high of 21. Sunny with a high of 25 degrees for Sunday and Monday. And a mix of sun and cloud on Tuesday with a high of 21. 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

0: 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Hi there, I'm Rob Carney. Thanks so much for making us a part of your day. 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Bidding is underway and we got highlights. Football season, the focus for many families across the province these days. The CFL season, of course, is well underway, but junior football is just getting started. We'll take a look at the Regina Thunder and Saskatoon Hilltops of the Prairie Football Conference this morning. Both teams 1-0 heading into weekend number two. Finally, Friday, and another busy Saskatchewan summer weekend is on the way. We'll check in on a few of the big events like Rock the River in Saskatoon, which fires up this afternoon. And we'll play the music from Bob and Roy and Greg, as in Bob Seger and the Silver Bullet Band, the Greg Kinn Band, and Roy Orbison, and more. 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This is Friday, August 14th, 2026. And today is a great day to be alive.
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2: 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Strikes out Cody Bellinger, and the Blue Jays have done it.
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3: Rainfall continuing today, at times heavy and a risk of a thunderstorm. In all, we could get 20 to 30 millimeters throughout the day. High 19. Continued rainfall into the evening, at times heavy with a risk of a thunderstorm. That'll taper off near midnight with cloudy skies and a slight chance of showers. Low 13. Cloudy tomorrow morning, clearing in the afternoon with a high of 21. And sunshine with a high of 25 on Sunday. 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

0: Oh yeah, doing it right. The time is right to do it right on the wrong side of town. It's Friday. Good morning, I'm Rob Kearney. You know, from time to time, I check the lottery numbers and check to see if anybody in Saskatchewan won. And then I'm sitting in on a meeting with the kids at the radio station. Well, my coworkers, who are all kids to me, at the radio station yesterday, and they're talking about the gold ball jackpot. And I'm like, how did I miss this? I just didn't look through the whole website earlier this week, apparently. But the Lotto 649 gold ball jackpot was won in Saskatchewan, $44 million in the August 8th draw. The winning gold ball ticket was sold somewhere in Saskatchewan outside of Regina and Saskatoon. So nobody has come forward yet. The Western Canadian Lottery Corporation hasn't let us know anything yet. But maybe it's you. Maybe you got a ticket in the wallet. Maybe you got one kicking around in the car. Check it if you do. $44 million. Remember Cora Cuthbert of Kisby, Saskatchewan? Earlier this year, it was back in January, I think, the wintertime, she won $18 million in the Lotto 649 gold ball jackpot. I wonder how she's doing.
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2: Brandon Rosengren with the Dr. Main Prize Foundation is encouraging community members of the Southeast to head out to Main Prize Regional Park tomorrow for the new Noah's Ark installation. And provincial wildlife biologist Matthew Tokarok has some tips for cougar sightings. 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
1: Good morning. I'm Marna McManus. Métis Nation Saskatchewan has paired with Indigo Alert Canada in an effort to make an offshoot of the Amber Alert to help those with cognitive disabilities. Minister of Health, Mental Health and Addictions, Beverly Fullerton.
2: We've seen nationally that there is not an alert system or an emergency response to folks that are in immediate at risk, especially folks that are nonverbal, have communication differences. Following and seeing what was happening in Alberta, seeing the Indigo Alert Canada movement started, I knew personally and professionally that this was something I definitely wanted to advocate for.
1: The alert would go out similarly to existing Amber Alerts or tornado alerts. Cougar sightings are common at this time of year. Wildlife biologist with the province, Matthew Tokarczuk, says even cities can be paths for wild animals.
3: Any sort of river valley is a good corridor for wildlife movement. I mean, these are often areas of kind of contiguous habitat that intersect through the agricultural areas of the province or cities and towns. That is a natural place for wildlife to moving and somewhere that we should certainly be aware that we may encounter wildlife, absolutely.
1: Find more info on what to do during a wildlife sighting on Discover Wayburn. The Dr. Main Prize Foundation is unveiling the new Noah's Ark this weekend, tomorrow at 11 to be precise. This after the original unveiling date was ironically rescheduled due to rain. Foundation President Brandon Rosengren.
4: They're going to be doing a kind of a ribbon cutting type of ceremony with a little speech about, you know, the history of the Ark, why we rebuilt it. And also to acknowledge the monument that has been installed this year for the Dr. Main Prize Foundation.
1: He says the unveiling coincides with the Main Prize Regional Park Halloween in the park, and they look forward to seeing more families with children attend the event. Two young Wayburn ladies are spending their summer serving up cold treats while also finding ways to give back. Molly and Macy Bonnert run Slush Sisters, which has been making appearances at community events all summer. Recently, they donated a portion of their profits from the Great Plains Taste of Summer Charity Barbecue to the Wayburn branch of the Canadian Mental Health Association. They say giving back is important to them.
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1: 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Last night in the Western Canadian Baseball League playoff action, the Saskatoon Berries punched their ticket to the championship series with a thrilled 7-4 win over the Moose Jaw Miller Express to finish off a two-game sweep. Meanwhile, in the West Division final, the Sylvan Lake Gulls held off a furious late-game comeback to defeat the Okotoks Dogs 9-8 and complete a sweep of their own. This sets up an epic championship matchup. Game 1 of the WCBL Championship Series between the Berries and the Gulls kicks off tonight at 7 at Gulls Stadium. A tough finish yesterday at the Dome. The Toronto Blue Jays couldn't complete the four-game sweep, falling 7-0 to the Boston Red Sox. Sox rookie Peyton Tolley completely quieted the Toronto bats, throwing 8 shutout innings and holding the Jays to just 2 hits on the afternoon. Max Scherzer took the loss after giving up 1 run through 5 innings before Boston broke the game wide open with a late grand slam in the 8th. In spite of this loss, Toronto takes 3 of 4 in the series. The Jays don't get much rest as they turn around to host a massive weekend series against the rival New York Yankees. You can catch all the action on Saskatchewan's home of Blue Jays baseball, AM 1190, beginning at 5:15.
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1: An Army Canada has a special weather statement in effect for heavy rainfall throughout the day today. We could get 20 to 30 millimeters. Heavy rain and risk of a thunderstorm throughout the day with a high of 19. That'll continue into the evening, tapering off near midnight. Then cloudy skies with a slight chance of showers and a low of 13. Clouds moving out in the afternoon tomorrow with a high of 21. Sunny with a high of 25 degrees for Sunday and Monday. And a mix of sun and cloud on Tuesday with a high of 21. 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

0: Man, we're playing some good music this morning, aren't we? John Fogarty, Saskatchewan's best music. Happy Friday. I'm Rob Carney. Hey, the Western Canadian Baseball League Championship Final is all set. The Saskatoon Berries and the Sylvan Lake Gulls. The Gulls with a home field advantage in this best of three, which begins tomorrow night in Sylvan Lake. The Berries and the Gulls will return to Saskatoon on Sunday night for Game 2. And if necessary, Game 3 will happen on Monday night back in Sylvan Lake. And then the local baseball season is all but over. So we turn our attention to football. And let me tell you, the junior football season is underway. The Regina Thunder are 1-0. They beat the Wildcats in Edmonton 56-1 last weekend. Wow. So the 1-0 Thunder in Calgary to play the Colts this Sunday. And the defending national champion Saskatoon Hilltops will have their home opener this Sunday afternoon against those Wildcats. The Toppers are 1-0 after a 38-13 win over the Rifles in Winnipeg last weekend. And CFL, BC beat Calgary 30-26 last night. Really good game. Saskatchewan Rough Riders on the road to Hamilton. They play the Tiger Cats tomorrow night. Friday night football, not exactly the Battle of the Titans. The Winnipeg Blue Bombers are hosting Ottawa. The Red Blacks winless so far this season. And the Blue Jays dropped a 7-0 decision to Boston last night. The Jays did take 3 of 4 in that series. And a big set coming up this weekend. The Jays hosting the New York Yankees.
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5: Rainfall continuing today, at times heavy and a risk of a thunderstorm. In all, we could get 20 to 30 millimeters throughout the day. High 19. Continued rainfall into the evening, at times heavy with a risk of a thunderstorm. That'll taper off near midnight with cloudy skies and a slight chance of showers. Low 13. Cloudy tomorrow morning, clearing in the afternoon with a high of 21. And sunshine with a high of 25 on Sunday. 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

0: rock and roll song from Baldy on Saskatchewan's Best Music. Lots of people are looking forward to hearing some rock and roll songs at Rock the River in Saskatoon this weekend. Three straight days and nights of rock and roll at Rotary Park. It all starts tonight. Gates open at 5. 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
6: Rob Carney in the morning
0: for JGL Partners in Agriculture. She is the pride of Halifax, Nova Scotia, a three-time Grammy Award winner. She has 12 Juno Awards on her shelves. She's a member of the Canadian Music Hall of Fame and the Canadian Songwriters Hall of Fame. She's Sarah McLaughlin.

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1: Good morning. I'm Marna McManus. The proposed Indigo Alert would be similar to Amber Alerts, focusing on helping those with cognitive disabilities rather than potential kidnappings. Minister of Health, Mental Health and Addictions with Métis Nation Saskatchewan, Beverly Fullerton, explains one such situation where the alert could help.
2: If we have a 10-year-old child walking down the street and folks are just passing by, they're like, oh, there's just a kid walking to the park, not even, you know, really looking or paying attention to what's happening. We're in the background. We have a 10-year-old that just walked away from school and is missing and everyone's frantically looking. We have an Indigo Alert.
1: Fullerton asks anyone interested to go to Indigo Alert Canada's website for more information. There's plenty to remember for wildlife encounters, with the recent spotting of a cougar in Estevan being noted. If it's from a distance, it may not need to be reported to authorities. This according to Matthew Tokarak, a wildlife biologist with the province.
3: Important to remember that, like, seeing wildlife, even, you know, animals like cougars in that area can occur and can be okay. So if it's just a sighting and there's no concern for human safety, that's okay, right? That's okay. Safe encounters with wildlife from a distance are generally positive, and that's all good.
1: In case of emergency, Tokarak says people should immediately call 911. After the original unveiling was rescheduled due to rain, the Dr. Main Prize Foundation is unveiling the new Noah's Ark installation tomorrow at Main Prize Regional Park. Foundation President Brandon Rosengren says visitors will have the opportunity to leave their mark on the Ark.
4: We're asking everyone and their kids to bring a stuffed animal or two, put it into the Ark. It'll be closed up after, obviously, almost like a time capsule type of thing. We're going to be keeping a log, too, of names and what they put in.
1: The new Ark was created by Greg Rideout after the original one was flooded around 30 years ago. What began as a simple summer idea has grown into a second season for Slush Sisters. Molly and Macy Bonnert launched the business last summer and have spent this summer bringing their treats to markets and community events around the area. The menu has also grown since the business first got started.
5: We started off with snow cones, and then we added some slushies and then the lemonade.
1: This summer, the Slush Sisters have made appearances at markets, lacrosse events, the Legion's 100th anniversary, and just recently, the Great Plains Taste of Summer Charity Barbecue. They say they plan to bring Slush Sisters back next summer. 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
1: Athletes interested in playing with the Weyburn Volleyball Club this season can now mark their calendars, with tryout dates announced for September. Vice Chair Shane Pollock says the club continues to build on growing participation.
6: Last year we had 7 teams, 6 female teams through the age groups of 13U to 18U, and we had 1 male team in the 18U category.
1: Tryouts will be held at the Eagles Gym throughout September, with dates varying by age group. It was a sweep night in the WCBL postseason last night. The Saskatoon Berries made franchise history, securing a spot in their first ever WCBL championship series with a 7-4 victory over the Moose Jaw Miller Express. Over in the West, the Sylvan Lake Gulls narrowly outlasted the Okotoks Dogs in a 9-8 thriller to clinch their second straight final appearance. Now the stage is set, with the best of three championship battle between Saskatoon and Sylvan Lake getting underway with Game 1 tonight. The Toronto Blue Jays couldn't pull off the full series sweep yesterday afternoon, dropping a 7-0 final to the Boston Red Sox. The Jays' offense just couldn't get anything going against Boston's starter Peyton Tolle, managing just 2 hits and seeing their 3-game winning streak come to a halt. But looking at the bigger picture, taking 3 out of 4 against Boston keeps the playoff push firmly alive. Now the stakes get even higher as the rival New York Yankees roll into town for a huge 3-game division battle beginning tonight at Rogers Centre. The first pitch in today's game is at 5:15. Catch all the action on Saskatchewan's home of Blue Jays baseball, AM 1190.
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1: Environment Canada has a special weather statement in effect for heavy rainfall throughout the day today. We could get 20 to 30 millimeters. Heavy rain and risk of a thunderstorm throughout the day with a high of 19. That'll continue into the evening, tapering off near midnight. Then cloudy skies with a slight chance of showers and a low of 13. Clouds moving out in the afternoon tomorrow with a high of 21. Sunny with a high of 25 degrees for Sunday and Monday. And a mix of sun and cloud on Tuesday with a high of 21. 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

0: music that makes you feel good on Saskatchewan's best music. My friend and loyal listener, Patty, on the Classic Connection today at 693-8000. It's been a while, Patty. Where you been?
1: Well, I've been busy harvesting my crops and making dill pickles and all that kind of fun stuff.
0: Good for you. That's awesome.
1: Yeah. Well, I got to wait 6 weeks before I can eat them, but that's okay. It's worth waiting for.
0: There you go. Yeah, that's great.
1: Yeah,
0: what a great time of year. You know, last weekend, my friends and I went out to the Harbor Club at Elbow to play some golf on the Saturday morning. And we're driving down Main Street heading out to the club in Elbow, and there's people everywhere. Like, you couldn't get a parking spot. I'm going, what is going on? It was the farmer's market. Everybody was there. It was a big one and just awesome. Farmer's markets and communities across the province this weekend. Hope you get out and get some fresh produce.
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3: Rainfall continuing today, at times heavy and a risk of a thunderstorm. In all, we could get 20 to 30 millimeters throughout the day, high 19. Continued rainfall into the evening, at times heavy with a risk of a thunderstorm. That'll taper off near midnight with cloudy skies and a slight chance of showers, low 13. Cloudy tomorrow morning, clearing in the afternoon with a high of 21. And sunshine with a high of 25 on Sunday. Local news, sports, and weather are available with the free Discover Weyburn app. I'm Marna McManus.
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0: sweet things in life. Like Friday and the weekend on the way, you know? Good morning, I'm Rob Kearney. 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
5: For JGL Partners in Agriculture. Speaking of agriculture, there are a number of items specifically for farms and ranches in the Golden West and Save More Saskatchewan online auctions, which are up and running right now, bidding underway, including Saskatchewan-built Ag 360. It's a platform that aims to put the whole farm in one digital place. I'll tell you all about Ag 360 coming up after 7:30. Keep it here on Saskatchewan's Best Music.

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1: Good morning. I'm Marna McManus. A group is advocating for a new alert in Saskatchewan focused on people with cognitive disabilities. The Minister of Health, Mental Health and Addictions with Métis Nation Saskatchewan, Beverly Fullerton.
2: The Indigo Alert movement started out of Alberta after the unfortunate finding of Parker Wells. And so watching from Saskatchewan as a mother of an autistic child, more on a personal level to begin with, recognizing the gaps that we have within our system.
1: Fullerton is involved in planning a friendly rally at the Legislative Building in Regina on September 12th, aimed at garnering awareness for support. Southeast residents are being asked to remember safety around wild animals after recent cougar sightings. Wildlife biologist with the province, Matthew Tokarok, says it's important to keep calm, even though cougar sightings are rather uncommon.
3: I think it's just important to keep in mind that cougars are a natural part of the environment across Saskatchewan and in the south as well. People don't see these animals too often, as they are quite cryptic, but they are around, and it isn't necessarily unusual. So kind of keep that in mind as well.
1: Tokarok says casual viewings don't always need a report. The Dr. Main Prize Foundation is unveiling the new Noah's Ark installation on Saturday. This after the initial unveiling set for the July long weekend was postponed due to rain. Foundation President Brandon Rosengren says they're hoping for a strong turnout.
4: They are going to be unveiling the Ark at 11 o'clock this weekend on Saturday. They're doing a Halloween in the park that they do every year. So it's a good day because there'll be, you know, kids around and more people that can come and take a look.
1: Attendees are asked to bring a stuffed animal that will be sealed inside the Ark for generations of future visitors to see through the Ark windows. Two sisters are spending their summer serving up slushies, snow cones, and lemonade at events around the community. Molly and Macy Bonnert are in their second summer running Slush Sisters, which has kept them busy with markets and community events. But for these sisters, it's not just about serving up cold treats. They say one of the best parts is seeing the people who stop by and enjoy what they've made.
5: Probably everybody coming and enjoying it and just seeing everybody being happy.
1: The Slush Sisters say they plan to keep the business going next year. It's day three of the Discover Weyburn online auction. 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
1: 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Last night in the Western Canadian Baseball League playoff action, the Saskatoon Berries punched their ticket to the championship series with a thrilled 7-4 win over the Moose Jaw Miller Express to finish off a two-game sweep. Meanwhile, in the West Division final, the Sylvan Lake Gulls held off a furious late-game comeback to defeat the Okotoks Dogs 9-8 and complete a sweep of their own. This sets up an epic championship matchup. Game 1 of the WCBL Championship Series between the Berries and the Gulls kicks off tonight at 7 at Gulls Stadium. A tough finish yesterday at the Dome. The Toronto Blue Jays couldn't complete the four-game sweep, falling 7-0 to the Boston Red Sox. Sox rookie Peyton Tolley completely quieted the Toronto bats, throwing 8 shutout innings and holding the Jays to just 2 hits on the afternoon. Max Scherzer took the loss after giving up 1 run through 5 innings before Boston broke the game wide open with a late grand slam in the 8th. In spite of this loss, Toronto takes 3 of 4 in the series. The Jays don't get much rest as they turn around to host a massive weekend series against the rival New York Yankees. You can catch all the action on Saskatchewan's home of Blue Jays baseball, AM 1190, beginning at 5:15.
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1: Environment Canada has a special weather statement in effect for heavy rainfall throughout the day today. We could get 20 to 30 millimeters. Heavy rain and risk of a thunderstorm throughout the day with a high of 19. That'll continue into the evening, tapering off near midnight, then cloudy skies with a slight chance of showers and a low of 13. Clouds moving out in the afternoon tomorrow with a high of 21. Sunny with a high of 25 degrees for Sunday and Monday, and a mix of sun and cloud on Tuesday with a high of 21. 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

0: Music that makes you feel good. It's Saskatchewan's best music. I'm Rob Kearney. 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In Swift Current, the Taste of Summer charity barbecue, which is presented by our friends at Lens Plumbing and Heating. 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And if you've got an event, please add it to that Facebook post, and we'll give it a plug. 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We'll give you some airtime. 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
4: Rainfall continuing today, at times heavy and a risk of a thunderstorm. In all, we could get 20 to 30 millimeters throughout the day, high 19. Continued rainfall into the evening, at times heavy with a risk of a thunderstorm. That'll taper off near midnight with cloudy skies and a slight chance of showers, low 13. Cloudy tomorrow morning, clearing in the afternoon with a high of 21. And sunshine with a high of 25 on Sunday. 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

0: April 1, Saskatchewan's best music. Bidding is underway in the Golden West and Seymour, Saskatchewan online auctions. And in the ag section, you'll see a number of packages from Ag 360. Ag 360, it's pretty exciting. It's made in Saskatchewan. Ag 360 aims to put the whole farm in one digital place. For grain farmers, managing the business can mean moving between accounting software, grain contracts, inventory records, machinery information, and a whole lot more. Mike Murphy knows all about that frustration. He is the CEO and founder of Saskatchewan-developed Ag 360 Technologies. He created Ag 360 as what he describes as an operating system for the modern grain farm.
1: Yeah, so in short, Ag 360 is a farm platform, both on web and mobile, that connects your farm, your operations, your books, your finances, your HR, labor, your operations, economy, and so much more, all into one place. So if you are tired of juggling or balancing your farm across 5 different logins, several spreadsheets, Ag 360 has been built with the farmer first in mind. There is our dedicated AI that's embedded in each feature and module throughout Ag 360. So I've made it so simple that if you can take a photo or send a text message, our number one user on Ag 360 right now, specifically the AI that we have on there, it is so easy. You just chat to her. Her name is Lily, and she does everything for you, basically, as well as full voice capabilities, full writing capabilities, generating documents for you. It's pretty extensive, but super, super simple, and it is a fraction of the cost that farmers are paying today for both in-house platforms as well as outsourcing to external services.
0: Lily, you talk to Lily. 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
0: His role with the Punch's Canadian Tour begins a week from Monday in Trois-Rivières and stops in Saskatoon at Sastel Center on Saturday, September the 5th. 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
1: Good morning. I'm Marna McManus. Métis Nation Saskatchewan has paired with Indigo Alert Canada in an effort to make an offshoot of the Amber Alert to help those with cognitive disabilities. Minister of Health, Mental Health and Addictions, Beverly Fullerton.
2: We've seen nationally that there is not an alert system or an emergency response to folks that are in immediate risk, especially folks that are nonverbal, have communication differences. Following and seeing what was happening in Alberta, seeing the Indigo Alert Canada movement started, I knew personally and professionally that this was something I definitely wanted to advocate for.
1: The alert would go out similarly to existing Amber Alerts or tornado alerts. Cougar sightings are common at this time of year. Wildlife biologist with the province, Matthew Tokarczuk, says even cities can be paths for wild animals.
3: Any sort of river valley is a good corridor for wildlife movement. I mean, these are often areas of kind of contiguous habitat that intersect through the agricultural areas of the province or cities and towns. That is a natural place for wildlife moving and somewhere that we should certainly be aware that we may encounter wildlife, absolutely.
1: Find more info on what to do during a wildlife sighting on Discover Weyburn. A Dr. Mainprice Foundation is unveiling the new Noah's Ark this weekend, tomorrow at 11 to be precise. This after the original unveiling date was ironically rescheduled due to rain. Foundation President Brandon Rosengren.
4: They're going to be doing a kind of a ribbon cutting type of ceremony with a little speech about, you know, the history of the Ark, why we rebuilt it, and also to acknowledge the monument that has been installed this year for the Dr. Mainprice Foundation.
1: He says the unveiling coincides with the Mainprice Regional Park Halloween in the park, and they look forward to seeing more families with children attend the event. Two young Weyburn ladies are spending their summer serving up cold treats while also finding ways to give back. Molly and Macy Bonner run Slush Sisters, which has been making appearances at community events all summer. Recently, they donated a portion of their profits from the Great Plains Taste of Summer Charity Barbecue to the Weyburn branch of the Canadian Mental Health Association. They say giving back is important to them.
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1: Athletes interested in playing with the Weyburn Volleyball Club this season can now mark their calendars, with tryout dates announced for September. Vice Chair Shane Pollock says the club continues to build on growing participation.
7: Last year we had seven teams, six female teams through the age groups of 13U to 18U, and we had one male team in the 18U category.
1: Trials will be held at the Eagles Gym throughout September, with dates varying by age group. It was a sweep night in the WCBL postseason last night. The Saskatoon Berries made franchise history, securing a spot in their first ever WCBL Championship Series with a 7-4 victory over the Moose Jaw Miller Express. Over in the West, the Sylvan Lake Gulls narrowly outlasted the Okotoks Dogs in a 9-8 thriller to clinch their second straight final appearance. Now the stage is set, with the best of three championship battle between Saskatoon and Sylvan Lake getting underway with Game 1 tonight. The Toronto Blue Jays couldn't pull off the full series sweep yesterday afternoon, dropping a 7-0 final to the Boston Red Sox. The Jays' offense just couldn't get anything going against Boston starter Peyton Tolle, managing just two hits and seeing their three-game winning streak come to a halt. But looking at the bigger picture, taking 3 out of 4 against Boston keeps the playoff push firmly alive. Now the stakes get even higher as the rival New York Yankees roll into town for a huge three-game division battle beginning tonight at Rogers Centre. The first pitch in today's game is at 5:15. Catch all the action on Saskatchewan's home of Blue Jays baseball, AM 1190.
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1: Environment Canada has a special weather statement in effect for heavy rainfall throughout the day today. We could get 20 to 30 millimeters. Heavy rain and risk of a thunderstorm throughout the day with a high of 19. That'll continue into the evening, tapering off near midnight. Then cloudy skies with a slight chance of showers and a low of 13. Clouds moving out in the afternoon tomorrow with a high of 21. Sunny with a high of 25 degrees for Sunday and Monday. And a mix of sun and cloud on Tuesday with a high of 21. 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I'm Marna McManus.
6: Each year, variety trials play a key learning tool when it comes to helping farmers select new varieties. Farmers had a chance to see them firsthand this week during the Manitoba Pulse and Soybean Growers Dry Bean Tour. Ashlyn Kropp, the on-farm network research assistant, says the regional variety trials provide valuable information.
8: We test varieties for dry beans, soybeans, lupins, and faba beans at several locations across the province every year. And what we do is we take some agronomic information and yield data from these trials. All of this data gets published into the Manitoba Pulse and Soybean Grower Pulse and Soybean Variety Guide, as well as Seed Manitoba, just to give some independent data about the performance of these varieties.
6: She says the information helps farmers with their seed selection and compares variety performance across multiple locations in the province. For Golden West, I'm Glendale Allen Vossler.
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0: A rock and roll song with some attitude from Rick Springfield. Good Friday morning. I'm Rob Carney. So, it's been over a week and still no word on who had that ticket or who the winner is. And maybe it could be you. Maybe it's in the console of your truck or your car or in your wallet. The Lotto 649 Gold Ball Jackpot from last August 8th, that's last week, worth $44 million. It was sold somewhere in Saskatchewan, outside of Regina and Saskatoon. So it could be you, or maybe it's somebody who knows they've got the winning ticket and they're just kind of lining things up with family and friends and perhaps a lawyer. Because that's what I would do. Anyway, somebody's got that ticket. I'm looking forward to finding out who it is. Wasn't me. I hope it's a friend of mine or family. That'd be even better. The last big jackpot, gold ball jackpot, one in Saskatchewan, was last winter. Remember that? Cora Cuthbert of Kisby, Saskatchewan, won $18 million in that 649 gold ball jackpot. And I wonder what Cora's up to these days. Probably anything she wants.
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3: Rainfall continuing today, at times heavy and a risk of a thunderstorm. In all, we could get 20 to 30 millimeters throughout the day, high 19. Continued rainfall into the evening, at times heavy with a risk of a thunderstorm. That'll taper off near midnight with cloudy skies and a slight chance of showers, low 13. Cloudy tomorrow morning, clearing in the afternoon with a high of 21. And sunshine with a high of 25 on Sunday. 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

taking care of business for one more day, and then we're into the weekend. Thank goodness it's Friday. I'm Rob Carney, Facebook Friday. The fun and frivolity on the Daily Commentary coming up.

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1: If you've been to a community event this summer, you've likely had the option to purchase a slushie from the Slush Sisters. 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
8: It's time to share the funnies on Facebook Friday. Here's an old friend who shares, "They say wisdom comes with age. I'm beginning to think mine is on back order." This guy says, "I hate it when cashiers feel the need to check if my money is real. If I could counterfeit money, I wouldn't be at the dollar store." Perhaps you can relate to this one. "I wish I'd met some people a little earlier in life, some a little later, and some never at all." Just in time for Friday, I'm just going to put an out-of-order sticker on my forehead and call it a day. This friend shares, "You know that depressing moment when you dip your cookie in the milk for too long and it breaks off? And you wonder why bad things happen to good people." And one more. "Taxes are essentially a yearly subscription to the province and country you live in. Childhood is the free trial." Happy Friday. I'm Rob Carney.

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1: Good morning. I'm Marna McManus. The proposed Indigo Alert would be similar to Amber Alerts, focusing on helping those with cognitive disabilities rather than potential kidnappings. Minister of Health, Mental Health and Addictions with Métis Nation Saskatchewan, Beverly Fullerton, explains one such situation where the alert could help.
2: If we have a 10-year-old child walking down the street and folks are just passing by, they're like, oh, there's just a kid walking to the park, not even, you know, really looking or paying attention to what's happening. We're in the background. We have a 10-year-old that just walked away from school and is missing and everyone's frantically looking. We have an Indigo Alert.
1: Fullerton asks anyone interested to go to Indigo Alert Canada's website for more information. There's plenty to remember for wildlife encounters, with the recent spotting of a cougar in Estevan being noted. If it's from a distance, it may not need to be reported to authorities. This according to Matthew Tokarek, a wildlife biologist with the province.
3: Important to remember that, like, seeing wildlife, even, you know, animals like cougars in that area can occur and can be okay. So if it's just a sighting and there's no concern for human safety, that's okay, right? That's okay. Safe encounters with wildlife from a distance are generally positive, and that's all good.
1: In case of emergency, Tokarek says people should immediately call 911. After the original unveiling was rescheduled due to rain, the Dr. Main Prize Foundation is unveiling the new Noah's Ark installation tomorrow at Main Prize Regional Park. Foundation President Brandon Rosengren says visitors will have the opportunity to leave their mark on the Ark.
4: We're asking everyone and their kids to bring a stuffed animal or two, put it into the Ark. It'll be closed up after, obviously, almost like a time capsule type of thing. We're going to be keeping a log, too, of names and what they put in.
1: The new Ark was created by Greg Rideout after the original one was flooded around 30 years ago. What began as a simple summer idea has grown into a second season for Slush Sisters. Molly and Macy Bonnert launched the business last summer and have spent this summer bringing their treats to markets and community events around the area. The menu has also grown since the business first got started.
5: We started off with snow cones, and then we added some slushies and then the lemonade.
1: This summer, the Slush Sisters have made appearances at markets, lacrosse events, the Legion's 100th anniversary, and just recently, the Great Plains Taste of Summer Charity Barbecue. They say they plan to bring Slush Sisters back next summer. If you're looking for a great deal, the Discover Weyburn online auction is on now, alongside the Save More Saskatchewan online auction. 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
1: 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Last night in the Western Canadian Baseball League playoff action, the Saskatoon Berries punched their ticket to the championship series with a thrilled 7-4 win over the Moose Jaw Miller Express to finish off a two-game sweep. Meanwhile, in the West Division final, the Sylvan Lake Gulls held off a furious late-game comeback to defeat the Okotoks Dogs 9-8 and complete a sweep of their own. This sets up an epic championship matchup. Game 1 of the WCBL Championship Series between the Berries and the Gulls kicks off tonight at 7 at Gulls Stadium. A tough finish yesterday at the Dome. The Toronto Blue Jays couldn't complete the four-game sweep, falling 7-0 to the Boston Red Sox. Sox rookie Peyton Tolley completely quieted the Toronto bats, throwing 8 shutout innings and holding the Jays to just 2 hits on the afternoon. Max Scherzer took the loss after giving up 1 run through 5 innings before Boston broke the game wide open with a late grand slam in the 8th. In spite of this loss, Toronto takes 3 of 4 in the series. The Jays don't get much rest as they turn around to host a massive weekend series against the rival New York Yankees. You can catch all the action on Saskatchewan's home of Blue Jays baseball, AM 1190, beginning at 5:15.
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1: Environment Canada has a special weather statement in effect for heavy rainfall throughout the day today. We could get 20 to 30 millimeters. Heavy rain and risk of a thunderstorm throughout the day with a high of 19. That'll continue into the evening, tapering off near midnight. Then cloudy skies with a slight chance of showers and a low of 13. Clouds moving out in the afternoon tomorrow with a high of 21. Sunny with a high of 25 degrees for Sunday and Monday. And a mix of sun and cloud on Tuesday with a high of 21. 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I'm Marna McManus.
0: Putting a spring in your step all across the flatland. Music that makes you feel good. Rob Carney in the morning. 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

0: Billy Idol, Saskatchewan's best music. Hi there, I'm Rob Carney. So the Toronto Blue Jays, they lost 7-0 to Boston last night, but they took 3 of 4 from the Red Sox, all right? So the Jays are back in the mix. I mean, it's going to be an exciting finish. They're close to being in a wild card playoff spot. And they're taking on the Yankees at Rogers Center this weekend. And you should know, if you're a Blue Jays fan, tonight's game is one of the Major League Baseball's Friday Night Baseball broadcasts on Apple TV. So it's not going to be on Sportsnet. Yankees and Blue Jays on Apple TV. Now, you can watch on Apple if you've already subscribed to Apple. 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
5: Rainfall continuing today, at times heavy and a risk of a thunderstorm. In all, we could get 20 to 30 millimeters throughout the day, high 19. Continued rainfall into the evening, at times heavy with a risk of a thunderstorm. That'll taper off near midnight with cloudy skies and a slight chance of showers, low 13. Cloudy tomorrow morning, clearing in the afternoon with a high of 21. And sunshine with a high of 25 on Sunday. Local news, sports, and weather are available with the free Discover Weyburn app. I'm Marna McManus.
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3: The Minister of Health, Mental Health and Addictions with Métis Nation Saskatchewan Beverly Fullerton explains the proposed Indigo Alert and a big event coming to Maine Prize Regional Park tomorrow. We'll be hearing from Brandon Rosengren with the Dr. Maine Prize Foundation in just a few. Stay tuned.
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1: Good morning. I'm Marna McManus. A group is advocating for a new alert in Saskatchewan focused on people with cognitive disabilities. The Minister of Health, Mental Health and Addictions with Métis Nation Saskatchewan, Beverly Fullerton.
2: The Indigo Alert movement started out of Alberta after the unfortunate finding of Parker Wells. And so watching from Saskatchewan as a mother of an autistic child, more on a personal level to begin with, recognizing the gaps that we have within our system.
1: Fullerton is involved in planning a friendly rally at the Legislative Building in Regina on September 12th, aimed at garnering awareness for support. Southeast residents are being asked to remember safety around wild animals after recent cougar sightings. Wildlife biologist with the province, Matthew Tokarok, says it's important to keep calm, even though cougar sightings are rather uncommon.
3: I think it's just important to keep in mind that cougars are a natural part of the environment across Saskatchewan and in the south as well. People don't see these animals too often, as they are quite cryptic, but they are around, and it isn't necessarily unusual. So kind of keep that in mind as well.
1: Tokarok says casual viewings don't always need a report. The Dr. Main Prize Foundation is unveiling the new Noah's Ark installation on Saturday. This after the initial unveiling set for the July long weekend was postponed due to rain. Foundation President Brandon Rosengren says they're hoping for a strong turnout.
4: They are going to be unveiling the Ark at 11 o'clock this weekend on Saturday. They're doing a Halloween in the park that they do every year. So it's a good day because there'll be, you know, kids around and more people that can come and take a look.
1: Attendees are asked to bring a stuffed animal that will be sealed inside the Ark for generations of future visitors to see through the Ark windows. Two sisters are spending their summer serving up slushies, snow cones, and lemonade at events around the community. Molly and Macy Bonnert are in their second summer running Slush Sisters, which has kept them busy with markets and community events. But for these sisters, it's not just about serving up cold treats. They say one of the best parts is seeing the people who stop by and enjoy what they've made.
5: Probably everybody coming and enjoying it and just seeing everybody being happy.
1: The Slush Sisters say they plan to keep the business going next year. It's day three of the Discover Weyburn online auction. 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
1: Athletes interested in playing with the Weyburn Volleyball Club this season can now mark their calendars, with tryout dates announced for September. Vice Chair Shane Pollock says the club continues to build on growing participation.
6: Last year we had seven teams, six female teams through the age groups of 13U to 18U, and we had one male team in the 18U category.
1: Tryouts will be held at the Eagles Gym throughout September, with dates varying by age group. It was a sweep night in the WCBL postseason last night. The Saskatoon Berries made franchise history, securing a spot in their first ever WCBL championship series with a 7-4 victory over the Moose Jaw Miller Express. Over in the West, the Sylvan Lake Gulls narrowly outlasted the Okotoks Dogs in a 9-8 thriller to clinch their second straight final appearance. Now the stage is set, with the best of three championship battle between Saskatoon and Sylvan Lake getting underway with Game 1 tonight. The Toronto Blue Jays couldn't pull off the full series sweep yesterday afternoon, dropping a 7-0 final to the Boston Red Sox. The Jays' offense just couldn't get anything going against Boston starter Peyton Tolley, managing just two hits and seeing their three-game winning streak come to a halt. But looking at the bigger picture, taking 3 out of 4 against Boston keeps the playoff push firmly alive. Now the stakes get even higher as the rival New York Yankees roll into town for a huge three-game division battle beginning tonight at Rogers Centre. The first pitch in today's game is at 5:15. Catch all the action on Saskatchewan's home of Blue Jays baseball, AM 1190.
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1: Environment Canada has a special weather statement in effect for heavy rainfall throughout the day today. We could get 20 to 30 millimeters. Heavy rain and risk of a thunderstorm throughout the day with a high of 19. That'll continue into the evening, tapering off near midnight, then cloudy skies with a slight chance of showers and a low of 13. Clouds moving out in the afternoon tomorrow with a high of 21. Sunny with a high of 25 degrees for Sunday and Monday, and a mix of sun and cloud on Tuesday with a high of 21. 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

0: Oh, that's a good song. Number one on the chart back in 1989. That's Billy Joel. I'm Rob Carney. Good Friday morning. Cross Saskatchewan checkup time with Vincent Dupuis at discoverestevan.com and, of course, CJ 1150. Vincent, let's start with a story that you did with the mayor, Anthony Cernik. Things are looking up in the Energy City and the economy, of course, being driven by energy.
1: Absolutely. Estevan Mayor Anthony Cernik says a series of energy developments underway in around Estevan are already contributing to economic activity and are expected to bring more jobs, workers, and investment to the community. Cernik pointed to several projects, including the Turning Sun Solar Project, the International Internee Expansion, and upcoming works at the SAS Power facilities.
0: All the details on discoverestevan.com this morning. I see a lot of smiling faces in one photo that you got at Dairy Queen yesterday. Dairy Queen Miracle Treat Day, a big success in Estevan yesterday.
1: Yes. The Estevan community once again showed its support for children's health just yesterday, with customers lining up throughout the day at Dairy Queen for Miracle Treat Day. The annual fundraiser sees proceeds from Blizzard treats sold during the event go towards supporting children's hospitals and foundation across Canada. For Saskatchewan, the fundraiser supports the Jim Pattison Children's Hospital Foundation.
0: Right on. Again, all the details in a great photo at discoverestevan.com. And a big weekend coming up, which includes the Provincial Disc Golf Championship in Oxbow. Tell me about that.
1: The 21st Annual Saskatchewan Open Provincial Disc Golf Championship are coming to Bow Valley Disc Golf Park in Oxbow tomorrow and Sunday. The weekend includes three championship rounds, a Saturday night glow round, food vendors, shopping, live music from Scott Perry and Mangy Coyote.
0: Sounds like a good time to be had by all. And one more thing we should touch on. You got a local filmmaker debuting a film this weekend.
1: Yes, on Sunday, A Simple Tale for Complex Times of Getting Lost and Being Found. The Estevan premiere of a new animated short film by Emily Ellis with an exclusive behind-the-scenes feature. Tickets are $20 at the door or $50 a family. It is happening at the Orpheum Theater at 2 o'clock on Sunday.
0: Okay, very good. Vincent, have a great weekend. I'm taking vacation after I finish up today, so I'll talk to you in early September, I do believe.
1: Oh, nice. Well, enjoy your vacation.
0: Thanks, pal. Have a good weekend.
1: Yep. Yeah, you as well.
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5: Rainfall continuing today, at times heavy and a risk of a thunderstorm. In all, we could get 20 to 30 millimeters throughout the day, high 19. Continued rainfall into the evening, at times heavy with a risk of a thunderstorm. That'll taper off near midnight with cloudy skies and a slight chance of showers, low 13. Cloudy tomorrow morning, clearing in the afternoon with a high of 21. And sunshine with a high of 25 on Sunday. 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

0: You're listening to Saskatchewan's Best Music. I'm Rob Carney. 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Well, they're sharing on Facebook some great photos from their expansion. It was just a little earlier this month. They officially celebrated the opening of the Hawks Agro Belle Plaine Fertilizer Terminal. 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The facility improves efficiency, reliability, and JGL's ability to meet peak season fertilizer demand, helping the teams deliver when timing matters most at Hawks Agro, which is a division of JGL. 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
6: Rainfall continuing today, at times heavy and a risk of a thunderstorm. In all, we could get 20 to 30 millimeters throughout the day, high 19. Continued rainfall into the evening, at times heavy with a risk of a thunderstorm. That'll taper off near midnight with cloudy skies and a slight chance of showers, low 13. Cloudy tomorrow morning, clearing in the afternoon with a high of 21. And sunshine with a high of 25 on Sunday. Local news, sports, and weather are available with the free Discover Wayburn app. I'm Marna McManus.
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0: Tears for Fears. Friday morning, Saskatchewan's best music. I hope you have a good weekend. This is my last visit with you for a couple of weeks. Starting at 1 o'clock today, I'm on vacation for 2 weeks. And between now and then, I plan on doing as little as possible. I'm not kidding. I know how to mail it in, man. And you just look busy. All you got to do is walk around with a piece of paper and a pencil in your hand, and people think you're up to something. I'll just do that once every 20 minutes or so and just watch my watch. You know how I'm starting my vacation tomorrow, by the way? With a root canal. Yeah. Lost a tooth earlier this week. The dentist said, well, I can get you in on Tuesday. I said, well, I don't plan on being around Tuesday. I'm on vacation. He said, well, you know, I can come in on the weekend. So that's what we're doing tomorrow morning. First day of vacation, root canal. The dentist will be inflicting pain on me. Oh, well, we'll get it over with. Colin Powers will be sitting in this chair next week. I hope you make him feel welcome. See you in a couple of weeks.
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2: Brandon Rosengren with the Dr. Main Prize Foundation is encouraging community members of the Southeast to head out to Main Prize Regional Park tomorrow for the new Noah's Ark installation. And provincial wildlife biologist Matthew Tokarok has some tips for cougar sightings. These stories and more in just a few short moments. 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
1: Good morning. I'm Marna McManus. Métis Nation Saskatchewan has paired with Indigo Alert Canada in an effort to make an offshoot of the Amber Alert to help those with cognitive disabilities. Minister of Health, Mental Health and Addictions, Beverly Fullerton.
2: We've seen nationally that there is not an alert system or an emergency response to folks that are in immediate risk, especially folks that are nonverbal, have communication differences. Following and seeing what was happening in Alberta, seeing the Indigo Alert Canada movement started, I knew personally and professionally that this was something I definitely wanted to advocate for.
1: The alert would go out similarly to existing Amber Alerts or tornado alerts. Cougar sightings are common at this time of year. Wildlife biologist with the province, Matthew Tokarczuk, says even cities can be paths for wild animals.
3: Any sort of river valley is a good corridor for wildlife movement. I mean, these are often areas of kind of contiguous habitat that intersect through the agricultural areas of the province or cities and towns. That is a natural place for wildlife moving and somewhere that we should certainly be aware that we may encounter wildlife, absolutely.
1: Find more info on what to do during a wildlife sighting on Discover Weyburn. A Dr. Main Prize Foundation is unveiling the new Noah's Ark this weekend, tomorrow at 11 to be precise. This after the original unveiling date was ironically rescheduled due to rain. Foundation President Brandon Rosengren.
4: They're going to be doing a kind of a ribbon cutting type of ceremony with a little speech about, you know, the history of the Ark, why we rebuilt it, and also to acknowledge the monument that has been installed this year for the Dr. Main Prize Foundation.
1: He says the unveiling coincides with the Main Prize Regional Park Halloween in the park, and they look forward to seeing more families with children attend the event. Two young Weyburn ladies are spending their summer serving up cold treats while also finding ways to give back. Molly and Macy Bonnert run Slush Sisters, which has been making appearances at community events all summer. Recently, they donated a portion of their profits from the Great Plains Taste of Summer Charity Barbecue to the Weyburn branch of the Canadian Mental Health Association. They say giving back is important to them.
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1: 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Last night in the Western Canadian Baseball League playoff action, the Saskatoon Berries punched their ticket to the championship series with a thrilled 7-4 win over the Moose Jaw Miller Express to finish off a two-game sweep. Meanwhile, in the West Division Final, the Sylvan Lake Gulls held off a furious late-game comeback to defeat the Okotoks Dogs 9-8 and complete a sweep of their own. This sets up an epic championship matchup. Game 1 of the WCBL Championship Series between the Berries and the Gulls kicks off tonight at 7 at Gulls Stadium. A tough finish yesterday at the Dome. The Toronto Blue Jays couldn't complete the four-game sweep, falling 7-0 to the Boston Red Sox. Sox rookie Peyton Tolley completely quieted the Toronto bats, throwing 8 shutout innings and holding the Jays to just 2 hits on the afternoon. Max Scherzer took the loss after giving up 1 run through 5 innings before Boston broke the game wide open with a late grand slam in the 8th. In spite of this loss, Toronto takes 3 of 4 in the series. The Jays don't get much rest as they turn around to host a massive weekend series against the rival New York Yankees. You can catch all the action on Saskatchewan's home of Blue Jays baseball, AM 1190, beginning at 5:15.
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1: Environment Canada has a special weather statement in effect for heavy rainfall throughout the day today. We could get 20 to 30 millimeters. Heavy rain and risk of a thunderstorm throughout the day with a high of 19. That'll continue into the evening, tapering off near midnight. Then cloudy skies with a slight chance of showers and a low of 13. Clouds moving out in the afternoon tomorrow with a high of 21. Sunny with a high of 25 degrees for Sunday and Monday. And a mix of sun and cloud on Tuesday with a high of 21. There's a lot happening in our community, and you won't miss a thing when you subscribe to the daily news on discoverweyburn.com. I'm Marna McManus.
6: Each year, variety trials play a key learning tool when it comes to helping farmers select new varieties. Farmers had a chance to see them firsthand this week during the Manitoba Pulse and Soybean Growers Dry Bean Tour. Ashlyn Kropp, the on-farm network research assistant, says the regional variety trials provide valuable information.
7: We test varieties for dry beans, soybeans, lupins, and faba beans at several locations across the province every year. And what we do is we take some agronomic information and yield data from these trials. All of this data gets published into the Manitoba Pulse and Soybean Grower Pulse and Soybean Variety Guide, as well as Seed Manitoba, just to give some independent data about the performance of these varieties.
6: She says the information helps farmers with their seed selection and compares variety performance across multiple locations in the province. For Golden West, I'm Glendale Allen Vossler.
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3: Rainfall continuing today, at times heavy and a risk of a thunderstorm. In all, we could get 20 to 30 millimeters throughout the day, high 19. Continued rainfall into the evening, at times heavy with a risk of a thunderstorm. That'll taper off near midnight with cloudy skies and a slight chance of showers, low 13. Cloudy tomorrow morning, clearing in the afternoon with a high of 21. And sunshine with a high of 25 on Sunday. 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
3: Nikki McFadden with the Nickel Lake Regional Park. We have our Halloween in the Park coming up on Saturday, August 15th. 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
6: Rainfall continuing today, at times heavy and a risk of a thunderstorm. In all, we could get 20 to 30 millimeters throughout the day, high 19. Continued rainfall into the evening, at times heavy with a risk of a thunderstorm. That'll taper off near midnight with cloudy skies and a slight chance of showers, low 13. Cloudy tomorrow morning, clearing in the afternoon with a high of 21. And sunshine with a high of 25 on Sunday. 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

0: Cleaning out the garage on a Saturday morning? 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
1: Good morning. I'm Marna McManus. The proposed Indigo Alert would be similar to Amber Alerts, focusing on helping those with cognitive disabilities rather than potential kidnappings. Minister of Health, Mental Health and Addictions with Métis Nation Saskatchewan, Beverly Fullerton, explains one such situation where the alert could help.
2: If we have a 10-year-old child walking down the street and folks are just passing by, they're like, oh, there's just a kid walking to the park, not even, you know, really looking or paying attention to what's happening. We're in the background. We have a 10-year-old that just walked away from school and is missing and everyone's frantically looking. We have an Indigo Alert.
1: Fullerton asks anyone interested to go to Indigo Alert Canada's website for more information. There's plenty to remember for wildlife encounters, with a recent spotting of a cougar in Estevan being noted. If it's from a distance, it may not need to be reported to authorities. This according to Matthew Tokarak, a wildlife biologist with the province.
3: Important to remember that, like, seeing wildlife, even, you know, animals like cougars in that area can occur and can be okay. So if it's just a sighting and there's no concern for human safety, that's okay, right? That's okay. Safe encounters with wildlife from a distance are generally positive, and that's all good.
1: In case of emergency, Tokarak says people should immediately call 911. After the original unveiling was rescheduled due to rain, the Dr. Main Prize Foundation is unveiling the new Noah's Ark installation tomorrow at Main Prize Regional Park. Foundation President Brandon Rosengren says visitors will have the opportunity to leave their mark on the Ark.
4: We're asking everyone and their kids to bring a stuffed animal or two, put it into the Ark. It'll be closed up after, obviously, almost like a time capsule type of thing. We're going to be keeping a log, too, of names and what they put in.
1: The new Ark was created by Greg Rideout after the original one was flooded around 30 years ago. What began as a simple summer idea has grown into a second season for Slush Sisters. Molly and Macy Bonnert launched the business last summer and have spent this summer bringing their treats to markets and community events around the area. The menu has also grown since the business first got started.
5: Started off with snow cones, and then we added some slushies and then the lemonade.
1: This summer, the Slush Sisters have made appearances at markets, lacrosse events, the Legion's 100th anniversary, and just recently, the Great Plains Taste of Summer Charity Barbecue. They say they plan to bring Slush Sisters back next summer. If you're looking for a great deal, the Discover Weyburn online auction is on now, alongside the Save More Saskatchewan online auction. 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
1: Athletes interested in playing with the Weyburn Volleyball Club this season can now mark their calendars, with tryout dates announced for September. Vice Chair Shane Pollock says the club continues to build on growing participation.
6: Last year we had 7 teams, 6 female teams through the age groups of 13U to 18U, and we had 1 male team in the 18U category.
1: Tryouts will be held at the Eagles Gym throughout September, with dates varying by age group. It was a sweep night in the WCBL postseason last night. The Saskatoon Berries made franchise history, securing a spot in their first ever WCBL Championship Series with a 7-4 victory over the Moose Jaw Miller Express. Over in the West, the Sylvan Lake Gulls narrowly outlasted the Okotoks Dogs in a 9-8 thriller to clinch their second straight final appearance. Now the stage is set, with the best of three championship battle between Saskatoon and Sylvan Lake getting underway with Game 1 tonight. The Toronto Blue Jays couldn't pull off the full series sweep yesterday afternoon, dropping a 7-0 final to the Boston Red Sox. The Jays' offense just couldn't get anything going against Boston starter Peyton Tolle, managing just 2 hits and seeing their 3-game winning streak come to a halt. But looking at the bigger picture, taking 3 out of 4 against Boston keeps the playoff push firmly alive. Now the stakes get even higher as the rival New York Yankees roll into town for a huge 3-game division battle beginning tonight at Rogers Centre. The first pitch in today's game is at 5:15. Catch all the action on Saskatchewan's home of Blue Jays baseball, AM 1190.
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1: Environment Canada has a special weather statement in effect for heavy rainfall throughout the day today. We could get 20 to 30 millimeters. Heavy rain and risk of a thunderstorm throughout the day with a high of 19. That'll continue into the evening, tapering off near midnight, then cloudy skies with a slight chance of showers and a low of 13. Clouds moving out in the afternoon tomorrow with a high of 21. Sunny with a high of 25 degrees for Sunday and Monday, and a mix of sun and cloud on Tuesday with a high of 21. 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
7: Now a look at your morning farm markets. I'm Chris Sumner. Ice Futures Canada, canola in New York for November up $13.10 per ton, trading at $816.60. January up $12.30, trading at $823.40 per ton. Moving on to the Chicago Board of Trade, corn futures for September up 6.5 cents U.S. per bushel at 454.5. December up 7 cents even at 479. Soybeans for the month of September up 7.25 at 11.73 1/4 per bushel. November up 5.75 at 11.88 even. Oats for September up 3.75 at 3.20 1/4 per bushel. December up 1.75, trading at $3.42. Minneapolis Grain Exchange hard red spring wheat for September up 13.5 cents U.S. per bushel at 682.75. December up 14.75 cents at $7.85. At the Chicago Mercantile Exchange, live cattle futures for October down $4.62.5, trading at $215.42.5 U.S. per hundredweight. December down $4.30, trading at $215.15. And lean hog futures at the CME, October down 40 cents U.S. per hundredweight at $81.72.5. December down 35 cents, trading at $72.75.
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8: Rainfall continuing today, at times heavy and at risk of a thunderstorm. In all, we could get 20 to 30 millimeters throughout the day. High 19. Continued rainfall into the evening, at times heavy with a risk of a thunderstorm. That'll taper off near midnight with cloudy skies and a slight chance of showers. Low 13. Cloudy tomorrow morning, clearing in the afternoon with a high of 21. And sunshine with a high of 25 on Sunday. Local news, sports, and weather are available with the free Discover Weyburn app. I'm Marna McManus.
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0: 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And on Friday, you get to kick off the weekend with your top five songs. 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
1: 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And it's just a wonderful program, and we're just really happy that we're able to do it.
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4: Rainfall continuing today, at times heavy and at risk of a thunderstorm. In all, we could get 20 to 30 millimeters throughout the day. High 19. Continued rainfall into the evening, at times heavy with a risk of a thunderstorm. That'll taper off near midnight with cloudy skies and a slight chance of showers. Low 13. Cloudy tomorrow morning, clearing in the afternoon with a high of 21. And sunshine with a high of 25 on Sunday. 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
1: Good afternoon. I'm Natasha Weeb. Weyburn missed a substantial bout of rainfall that hit many southeast communities yesterday evening and overnight. Environment Canada meteorologist Stephen Berg says the low-pressure system brought a thin stretch of heavy rain, causing substantial differences in accumulations.
2: Weyburn only received about 8 or 9 millimeters over the last 18 hours, so it's quite a thin, heavy kind of rope of precipitation. Places a little bit further to the east across the Manitoba border, Mellitah to Wascata, received anywhere from about 25 to 35 millimeters over the 18 hours.
1: Just down the road in Estevan, 65 millimeters of rainfall was recorded with some localized flooding. Rain will taper off today, with minimal moisture in the forecast moving into next week. Weyburn police are reminding people riding e-bikes and e-scooters to know the rules before they hit the road. Discover Weyburn's Larissa McEwen has more.
3: Riders are being asked to stay alert, remain visible, and use hand signals while watching for potholes and other hazards. When it comes to the rules, e-bike riders must be at least 14 years old, while e-scooter riders must be 16 or older. Both must wear an approved bicycle or motorcycle helmet. E-scooters can only be used on roads with speed limits of 50 kilometers an hour or less and cannot carry passengers or tow anything. Drivers are also being reminded to give riders space, check their blind spots, and share the road.
1: The 7th annual Sharon Kalen Sunshine online auction will run next weekend, always held around the birthday and angelversary of Kalen Bursik Panchak, who lost her life 8 years ago after a collision with a train just south of Weyburn. Her mother, Sandra LaRose, says she not only advocates for safety, but honors Kalen through giving back to various causes.
4: Whether it's road safety, rail safety, the whole wrapped package of Kalen's story and my story and what I want people to see, they're going to hear me talking about her collision and her death and her life. But like the biggest thing for me is I want people who may in the future have something like this happen in their lives. It's okay to live.
1: This year's Sharon Kalen Sunshine online auction is raising funds for the Ronald McDonald House under construction in Regina. We are nearing the halfway mark in the Discover Weyburn online auction. 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Don't forget to check back often before the auction closes in a few days. And while you're there, don't miss deals from across the province in the Save More Saskatchewan online auction. 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
1: The Western Canadian Baseball League will name its champions after a final three-game set between the Saskatoon Berries and Sylvan Lake Gulls. Both teams swept the first-place teams in their divisions to earn their spot in the finals, which begin tomorrow in Sylvan Lake. The teams will head to Saskatoon on Sunday, where a champion could be named in the event of a sweep. If they split the series, the deciding Game 3 will be held Monday back in Sylvan Lake. Over in the major leagues, the Toronto Blue Jays are in action this weekend. They're beginning a new series against the New York Yankees, coming off a four-game series win over the Boston Red Sox. The Jays fell to the bottom of the AL East, but have begun to climb, now fourth overall as the Baltimore Orioles fell to fifth. Meanwhile, the Yankees are second in the division, trailing the Tampa Bay Rays by 6 points. The first game gets underway tonight with the first pitch just after 5 p.m., The action continues Saturday at 1 p.m. and Sunday at 11:30 a.m. Catch every moment on Saskatchewan's home of Blue Jays baseball, AM 1190.
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1: Rainfall continuing this afternoon, becoming heavy at times with the risk of a thunderstorm, high 19. The rain will end near midnight, making way for cloudy skies and a low of 13. Mostly cloudy tomorrow, clearing up in the afternoon with a high of 21. Sunday we'll see sunshine with a high of 25. More sun on Monday with a high of 25. And a mix of sun and clouds on Tuesday with a high of 21. 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
6: They say there are two seasons in this part of the world, winter and construction. And evidence of the latter stands out in the latest report on building permits issued by local governments in this province. StatsCan's tally of building permit values for the month of June across Canada showed Saskatchewan in a unique position. The value of permits issued locally was double the level we saw a year earlier. For residential construction, it was even higher at 125%. 10%. Now, the next highest provincial showing was in Ontario with an increase of less than 30%. So Saskatchewan truly was an outlier. Nationwide, the increase was just over 20%. The year-over-year gains were felt throughout the province. Stats Canada tracks only major cities, but we can't extrapolate from that data. In Regina, permit values rose more than 40% year-over-year. Saskatoon was up nearly 20%. So that suggests municipalities across the rest of the province were also enjoying a significant increase in permit values, as investors appear to be giving the province a vote of confidence. I'm Paul Martin.
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9: The U.S. Department of Agriculture is taking a conservative view in how the escalating Russia-Ukraine war is going to impact future wheat exports. Both Black Sea nations are major exporters, but after largely leaving grain terminals alone for most of the war, both sides are now attacking key positions. Rhett Montgomery is a market analyst with DTN, The Progressive Farmer. His remarks were made on a webinar this week following the release of the USDA's World Agriculture Supply and Demand Estimates Report.
10: The USDA did cut their outlook for Russian exports by 1.5 million metric tons. They cut Ukraine by 1 million metric tons. I'd say this is very conservative with what could be reality if the situation in the Black Sea isn't resolved within the coming months.
9: The 2026-27 forecast for Russian wheat exports is 46 million tons, with Ukraine at 13.5 million. Montgomery says the wheat market has been a powder keg for the past 2 or 3 weeks, waiting for a bullish event to rally around. However, there is the fear that with so much damage being imposed on both sides, there could be a potential ceasefire or even end to the 4-year war.
10: Do traders perhaps nervous that we'll see kind of a buildup in stocks within Russia and Ukraine, and the minute some sort of agreement is reached potentially, will we just see an unleashing of wheat upon the market at a relatively low price? We've seen Black Sea export offers really fall here over the past few weeks, mainly because they have to make the price attractive to get anyone to want to send a ship into a war zone, essentially. So this will really, to me, will be what will drive the price dynamic here as we move forward. But we are sitting in a tighter situation, a more uncomfortable situation within the world wheat market, I would say now, than I even would have said 3 or 4 months ago. So leans bullish in that regard.
9: If there are large reductions in Russia and Ukraine wheat exports, the question then becomes, can the European Union fill that gap? Montgomery says no.
10: Right now, not seeing any increased export capabilities for the European Union. And part of that is to do with lower production, trimming just slightly due to the late season drought, which eventually turned into a historic drought. Luckily, the wheat crop was a little bit ahead of that relative to the corn crop. Also seeing higher domestic usage for wheat by the European Union.
9: There is also the belief that the big wheat importers are holding back on purchases and trying to stretch out current supplies.
10: The USDA also did see world importers as cutting demand. So in response likely to high prices, we are going to see some world buyers simply lean on their ending stocks from last year and their available supplies, and maybe take a step back from the market for the time being, obviously not wanting to send ships into the Black Sea, not wanting to pay an extremely high price to source wheat out of France, for an example, or Germany.
9: Montgomery says the United States does not appear to be benefiting from the escalating war between Russia and the Ukraine. Wheat export commitments to the end of July are down 30% compared to the same time last year. There is also the belief that the big wheat importers are holding back on purchases and trying to stretch out current supplies. For Golden West, I'm Glendale Allen Vossler.
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12: 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It's Brett Jensen reporting from the Swift Current Yards. 200 head on offer this week, and here's how it went. Good cows traded from 245 to 260. 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
16: 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We've heard this market advice before, so here's another example of the trend is your friend. Despite the war between the U.S. and Iran, rising interest rates around the world, and concern about an AI stock bubble, global equity markets continue to push higher. The benchmark U.S. stock market index, the S&P 500, made a new all-time high this week. This is the continuation of a longer-term trend that has been in place for the past 3 years, and not just because the major technology companies, the very broad-based Russell 3000 index, which comprises 98% of investable U.S. stocks, made new highs too. The Canadian market, as well as an international European, Asian, Far East, and Australia index, have had an even more steady ascent. Even emerging market indices have been regularly making new highs throughout 2026. Bottom line, as is often the case, the trend is your friend until it ends. So let us help you keep an eye on your investment portfolio to balance positions, take gains, and manage risk as you go. For unique equity investment insights and financial management services, please connect with me at daviderwin.com or 204-918-2734. 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

0: overnight last night and are still with us today, and we will see improving conditions later in the weekend. I'm meteorologist Drew Lerner for the Golden West Radio Network. We saw an area of rain mostly west of Lake Diefenbaker overnight that produced 4 to 17 millimeters of rain. That system has shifted off to the north-central part of the province, and we're going to see showers and thunderstorms continuing in that area for a fair amount of the day today. Rain totals there will probably run from 3 to around 10 millimeters, with some local totals maybe as high as 15 millimeters. But the most significant rain of the day is in the southeast part of the province. Some strong storms came up out of the U.S. northern plains overnight, impacting some areas from around the Weyburn area off to the east and northeast. And we saw the precipitation concentrate really from the, we'll call it the Coronach area, off towards just to the southeast of Yorkton, and certainly the Weyburn and Estevan areas are probably most vulnerable to seeing some of the greater amounts of rain. But as we go forward through the day today, we will see some of those areas in the interior southeast coming up with some healthy amounts of moisture, probably looking at totals that will run from 10 to around 40 millimeters. The greater amounts will certainly be off into the region from probably the Carlisle area and Grenfell, all up into the Roblin area of Manitoba, and further east into the Dauphin and Portage-la-Prairie region of Manitoba. But it'll take quite a while for all this precipitation to work its way out of the province, and so during the course of the day, there will be the risk of some localized heavy rain, maybe a little bit of hail in that corner of the province. Everybody else will see just some scattered showers, and mostly light, and probably producing a trace to maybe 5 or 6 millimeters. Poor coverage is expected outside of the two areas I've mentioned so far. The rest of the weekend will be dominated by weak high pressure at the surface, and so there will not be anything more than a few spits and spats of moisture. The precipitation events that are advertised are just not going to be well organized or significant, and that may continue to be the case into early next week, although maybe Monday we could have a chance for a little bit more numerous shower activity. It's still going to be very light. Our temperatures will run lower to middle 20s most often during this forecast period. There may be some upper teens in these heavier rainfall areas today, and we'll look for some nighttime lows, upper single digits, but mostly we'll be running from 10 to around 15 degrees. For the Golden West Radio Network, I'm meteorologist Drew Lerner.
1: You're busy. We get it. So are we, gathering news and telling stories about our community. 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
4: The rain will continue to fall this afternoon, becoming heavy at times with the risk of a thunderstorm. High 19. The rain will end around midnight, making way for cloudy skies and a low of 13. Mostly clouds in the sky tomorrow, clearing up by the afternoon. High 21. And Sunday we'll see sunshine with a high of 25. I'm Natasha Weeb. 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
1: Good afternoon. I'm Natasha Weeb. A thin system of heavy rainfall brought varying accumulations to the southeast yesterday, with 9 millimeters recorded in Weyburn compared to 65 in Estevan. Environment Canada meteorologist Stephen Berg says affected communities could see more rainfall today before it tapers off.
2: Tapering off by the late evening or overnight hours. Looks like an additional 20 to 30 millimeters is possible. Might end up pushing some localities up towards the 100 millimeter mark within the heaviest showers. It looks like it clears out fairly nicely for the next few days or so. Might have the odd shower here and there for the next week, but it looks like a fairly dry pattern once the system leaves.
1: E-bikes and e-scooters are becoming a common sight on Weyburn roads, and police are reminding riders that there are rules to follow. Larissa McEwen has more.
3: Riders need to know the requirements for the type of vehicle they're using. E-bike riders must be 14 or older, while e-scooter riders must be at least 16. An approved bicycle or motorcycle helmet is required for both. E-bikes must have pedals and an electric motor of 500 watts or less, while e-scooters are only allowed on roads with speed limits of 50 kilometers an hour or less. Neither requires a driver's license or registration. Drivers are also being asked to give riders space, check their blind spots, and share the road.
1: This Sunday is the 8th anniversary of Kaylin Versick Panchuk's tragic collision with a train south of Weyburn, which took her life the day after her 17th birthday. Kaylin's mom, Sandra LaRose, says while Kaylin worked, went to school, and demonstrated her heart of gold here in Weyburn, she never actually lived here. But that hasn't seemed to matter to those who continue to show support.
4: The community just wraps their arms around you, every little thing and every little opportunity or auction. Nothing's the same as a smaller community, whether it's Weyburn or Fillmore, or they don't ever forget. That's the biggest thing. And as a mom who's lost a child, the only thing that we don't want is for our kids to be forgotten.
1: Next weekend, the 7th annual Sharing Kaylin Sunshine online auction will raise funds for the future Ronald McDonald House in Regina. 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
1: The Western Canadian Baseball League will name its champions after a final 3-game set between the Saskatoon Berries and Sylvan Lake Gulls. Both teams swept the first-place teams in their divisions to earn their spot in the finals, which begin tomorrow in Sylvan Lake. The teams will head to Saskatoon on Sunday, where a champion could be named in the event of a sweep. If they split the series, the deciding Game 3 will be held Monday back in Sylvan Lake. Over in the major leagues, the Toronto Blue Jays are in action this weekend. They're beginning a new series against the New York Yankees, coming off a 4-game series win over the Boston Red Sox. The Jays fell to the bottom of the AL East, but have begun to climb, now 4th overall as the Baltimore Orioles fell to 5th. Meanwhile, the Yankees are 2nd in the division, trailing the Tampa Bay Rays by 6 points. The first game gets underway tonight with the first pitch just after 5 p.m., The action continues Saturday at 1 p.m. and Sunday at 11:30 a.m. Catch every moment on Saskatchewan's home of Blue Jays baseball, AM 1190.
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1: Rainfall continuing this afternoon, becoming heavy at times with the risk of a thunderstorm, high 19. The rain will end near midnight, making way for cloudy skies and a low of 13. Mostly cloudy tomorrow, clearing up in the afternoon with a high of 21. Sunday we'll see sunshine with a high of 25. More sun on Monday with a high of 25. And a mix of sun and clouds on Tuesday with a high of 21. I'm Natasha Weeb. 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
9: The afternoon will see rain continuing to fall, becoming heavy at times with a risk of a thunderstorm. Temperature will reach a high of 19. The rain will end around midnight, but cloudy skies will stick around with a low of 13. Mostly cloudy tomorrow, clearing up by the afternoon with a high of 21. And Sunday we'll see sunshine with a high of 25. I'm Natasha Weeb. 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
6: The rain will continue to fall this afternoon, becoming heavy at times with the risk of a thunderstorm, high 19. The rain will end around midnight, making way for cloudy skies and a low of 13. Mostly clouds in the sky tomorrow, clearing up by the afternoon, high 21. And Sunday we'll see sunshine with a high of 25. I'm Natasha Weeb. 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
1: Good afternoon. I'm Natasha Weeb. It was a damp night in the southeast as a low-pressure system brought significant rainfall to some communities, while others received far less. Weyburn recorded around 9 millimeters of rainfall in the past 18 hours, while just down the road in Estevan recorded 65 millimeters. Environment Canada meteorologist Stephen Berg reminds drivers to be safe as rainfall may continue throughout the day.
2: The roads might get a bit slick or might have some thin layers of standing water on them, so you'd have to worry about hydroplaning. And then just about the visibilities in some of the heaviest rainfall, it might be quite difficult driving. So keep speeds low in those types of areas and try to avoid roadways that have some standing water on them.
1: The rain should taper off completely this evening. Weyburn police are highlighting some of the rules for people riding e-bikes and e-scooters around the city. Larissa McEwen reports.
3: Riders need to know the requirements for the type of vehicle they're using. E-bike riders must be 14 or older, while e-scooter riders must be at least 16. An approved bicycle or motorcycle helmet is required for both. E-bikes must have pedals and an electric motor of 500 watts or less, while e-scooters are only allowed on roads with speed limits of 50 kilometers an hour or less. Neither requires a driver's license or registration. Drivers are also being asked to give riders space, check their blind spots, and share the road.
1: The Sharon Kalen Sunshine online auction is coming up next weekend. This year in support of the Ronald McDonald House under construction in Regina. The auction coincides with the tragic loss of Kalen Bursick-Panchuk 8 years ago near Weyburn. Sandra LaRose says giving was who her daughter was, and Kalen continues to lift her up.
4: Kalen is pushing me forward, and it's always about what would Kalen do. And if you can grieve positively, then your heart will heal. It doesn't mean that it's not broken, but that broken heart is just those cracks. You're just filled with that love and that uplifting from the person that you've lost, and they're always with you.
1: In addition to directing the Sharon Kalen Sunshine Foundation, LaRose is a motivational speaker who advocates for road safety, rail safety, and organ donation, all in Kalen's honor. It's a good day to save as the Discover Weyburn online auction continues. 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
1: The Western Canadian Baseball League will name its champions after a final three-game set between the Saskatoon Berries and Sylvan Lake Gulls. Both teams swept the first-place teams in their divisions to earn their spot in the finals, which begin tomorrow in Sylvan Lake. The teams will head to Saskatoon on Sunday, where a champion could be named in the event of a sweep. If they split the series, the deciding Game 3 will be held Monday back in Sylvan Lake. Over in the major leagues, the Toronto Blue Jays are in action this weekend. They're beginning a new series against the New York Yankees, coming off a four-game series win over the Boston Red Sox. The Jays fell to the bottom of the AL East, but have begun to climb, now fourth overall as the Baltimore Orioles fell to fifth. Meanwhile, the Yankees are second in the division, trailing the Tampa Bay Rays by 6 points. The first game gets underway tonight with the first pitch just after 5 p.m. The action continues Saturday at 1 p.m. and Sunday at 11:30 a.m. Catch every moment on Saskatchewan's home of Blue Jays baseball, AM 1190.
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1: Rainfall continuing this afternoon, becoming heavy at times with the risk of a thunderstorm, high 19. The rain will end near midnight, making way for cloudy skies and a low of 13. Mostly cloudy tomorrow, clearing up in the afternoon with a high of 21. Sunday we'll see sunshine with a high of 25, more sun on Monday with a high of 25, and a mix of sun and clouds on Tuesday with a high of 21. I'm Natasha Weeb. 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
5: 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Marketing coordinator Sydney Jerome says for 2026, 130 sites are taking part in the event, which is now into its 14th year and is well received, noting that last year, 288,000 people took part over the 2 days.
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1: The afternoon will see rain continuing to fall, becoming heavy at times with a risk of a thunderstorm. Temperature will reach a high of 19. The rain will end around midnight, but cloudy skies will stick around with a low of 13. Mostly cloudy tomorrow, clearing up by the afternoon with a high of 21. And Sunday we'll see sunshine with a high of 25. I'm Natasha Weeb. 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
6: The rain will continue to fall this afternoon, becoming heavy at times with the risk of a thunderstorm, high 19. The rain will end around midnight, making way for cloudy skies and a low of 13. Mostly clouds in the sky tomorrow, clearing up by the afternoon, high 21. And Sunday we'll see sunshine with a high of 25. I'm Natasha Weeb. 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
1: Good afternoon. I'm Natasha Weeb. Weyburn missed a substantial bout of rainfall that hit many southeast communities yesterday evening and overnight. Environment Canada meteorologist Stephen Berg says the low-pressure system brought a thin stretch of heavy rain, causing substantial differences in accumulations.
2: Weyburn only received about 8 or 9 millimeters over the last 18 hours, so it's quite a thin, heavy kind of rope of precipitation. Places a little bit further to the east across the Manitoba border, Mileta to Wascata, received anywhere from about 25 to 35 millimeters over the 18 hours.
1: Just down the road in Estevan, 65 millimeters of rainfall was recorded with some localized flooding. Rain will taper off today, with minimal moisture in the forecast moving into next week. Weyburn police are reminding people riding e-bikes and e-scooters to know the rules before they hit the road. Discover Weyburn's Larissa McEwen has more.
3: Riders are being asked to stay alert, remain visible, and use hand signals while watching for potholes and other hazards. When it comes to the rules, e-bike riders must be at least 14 years old, while e-scooter riders must be 16 or older. Both must wear an approved bicycle or motorcycle helmet. E-scooters can only be used on roads with speed limits of 50 kilometers an hour or less and cannot carry passengers or tow anything. Drivers are also being reminded to give riders space, check their blind spots, and share the road.
1: The 7th annual Sharon Kalen Sunshine online auction will run next weekend, always held around the birthday and angelversary of Kalen Bursik-Panchuk, who lost her life 8 years ago after a collision with a train just south of Weyburn. Her mother, Sandra LaRose, says she not only advocates for safety, but honors Kalen through giving back to various causes.
4: Whether it's road safety, rail safety, the whole wrapped package of Kalen's story and my story and what I want people to see, they're going to hear me talking about her collision and her death and her life. But like the biggest thing for me is I want people who may in the future have something like this happen in their lives, it's okay to live.
1: This year's Sharon Kalen Sunshine online auction is raising funds for the Ronald McDonald House under construction in Regina. We are nearing the halfway mark in the Discover Weyburn online auction. 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Don't forget to check back often before the auction closes in a few days. And while you're there, don't miss deals from across the province in the Save More Saskatchewan online auction. 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
1: The Western Canadian Baseball League will name its champions after a final three-game set between the Saskatoon Berries and Sylvan Lake Gulls. Both teams swept the first-place teams in their divisions to earn their spot in the finals, which begin tomorrow in Sylvan Lake. The teams will head to Saskatoon on Sunday, where a champion could be named in the event of a sweep. If they split the series, the deciding Game 3 will be held Monday back in Sylvan Lake. Over in the major leagues, the Toronto Blue Jays are in action this weekend. They're beginning a new series against the New York Yankees, coming off a four-game series win over the Boston Red Sox. The Jays fell to the bottom of the AL East, but have begun to climb, now fourth overall as the Baltimore Orioles fell to fifth. Meanwhile, the Yankees are second in the division, trailing the Tampa Bay Rays by 6 points. The first game gets underway tonight with the first pitch just after 5 p.m., The action continues Saturday at 1 p.m. and Sunday at 11:30 a.m. Catch every moment on Saskatchewan's home of Blue Jays baseball, AM 1190.
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1: Rainfall continuing this afternoon, becoming heavy at times with the risk of a thunderstorm, high 19. The rain will end near midnight, making way for cloudy skies and a low of 13. Mostly cloudy tomorrow, clearing up in the afternoon with a high of 21. Sunday we'll see sunshine with a high of 25. More sun on Monday with a high of 25. And a mix of sun and clouds on Tuesday with a high of 21. I'm Natasha Weeb. 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
6: Taking a look at the markets, canola, November, $802.50, up $8.10. January, $810, up $6.40. Spring wheat, Minneapolis, September, $6.69. Hard red winter wheat, September, $274.50. Wheat, September, $653.25, up 50 cents. Corn, September, $448.25, down $8.68. Oats, September, $315.50, down $7.75. Soybeans, August, $1,167, up 2.25. Soybean meal, August, $311, up $7.60. Soybean oil, August, $68.96, up 51 cents. Feeder cattle, August, $343.40, down $2.95. Live cattle, August, $226.47, down $4.10. Lean hogs, August, $95.45, down 22 cents. The Canadian dollar is 71 cents, and crude oil, West Texas Intermediate, 83.37. For Golden West, I'm Glendalee Allen Vossler.
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0: Your music, your memories, the greatest hits of all time. That particular memory from 1980, it's Sting and the Police. Rolling through Friday afternoon, heading for the weekend and splashing through the puddles. It's been a wet Friday for most of us, especially those down in Estevan and the southeast corner of Saskatchewan. A lot of rain has fallen there already, and it's not done. By this time tomorrow, it's possible that 100 millimeters will have fallen in the southeast part of Saskatchewan, which is around 4 inches or so. That's a little too much, isn't it? We'll tell you what's on the way for your part of the province with your full forecast coming up in a moment and more great memories, too, with BTO just around the corner, Dire Straits coming up, and a guy who will be in Moose Jaw on November the 7th, Tom Cochran and Red Ryder after these.
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11: The afternoon will see rain continuing to fall, becoming heavy at times with a risk of a thunderstorm. Temperature will reach a high of 19. The rain will end around midnight, but cloudy skies will stick around with a low of 13. Mostly cloudy tomorrow, clearing up by the afternoon with a high of 21. And Sunday we'll see sunshine with a high of 25. I'm Natasha Weeb. 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

0: November 7th, you can catch him live at Temple Garden Center in Moose Jaw. He'll be there with Amanda Marshall that night. It's Tom Cochran, and that's White Hot, and I'm Barry Weiss on a Friday afternoon. The CFL this weekend, the Saskatchewan Rough Riders in Hamilton to play the Tiger Cats tomorrow night at 5. I've been trying to figure out the injury report, and as near as I can tell, Kian Schaefer, Baker, Sam Emelis, and A.J. Ouellette are all out for the game tomorrow. We're starting a new running back, a guy named Star Thomas. He's got to be good, right? Man's name is Star. In any case, let's cheer him on. 5 o'clock tomorrow in Hamilton, the Riders take a 6-2 record into the game, first in the CFL West. Tonight, we get a game from Winnipeg, the Blue Bombers hosting the winless Ottawa Redblacks. Zach Collaros back under center as quarterback, and I do believe start time tonight is 6:30.
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3: 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We have our Halloween in the Park coming up on Saturday, August 15th. 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
15: The rain will continue to fall this afternoon, becoming heavy at times with the risk of a thunderstorm, high 19. The rain will end around midnight, making way for cloudy skies and a low of 13. Mostly clouds in the sky tomorrow, clearing up by the afternoon, high 21. And Sunday we'll see sunshine with a high of 25. I'm Natasha Weeb. 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

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Thank you for tuning in. I'm Barry Weiss with the lovable legend Dolly Parton. Here's 9 to 5.

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1: Good afternoon. I'm Natasha Weeb. A thin system of heavy rainfall brought varying accumulations to the southeast yesterday, with 9 millimeters recorded in Weyburn compared to 65 in Estevan. Environment Canada meteorologist Stephen Berg says affected communities could see more rainfall today before it tapers off.
2: Tapering off by the late evening or overnight hours. Looks like an additional 20 to 30 millimeters is possible. Might end up pushing some localities up towards the 100 millimeter mark within the heaviest showers. It looks like it clears out fairly nicely for the next few days or so. Might have the odd shower here and there for the next week, but it looks like a fairly dry pattern once the system leaves.
1: E-bikes and e-scooters are becoming a common sight on Weyburn roads, and police are reminding riders that there are rules to follow. Larissa McEwen has more.
3: Riders need to know the requirements for the type of vehicle they're using. E-bike riders must be 14 or older, while e-scooter riders must be at least 16. An approved bicycle or motorcycle helmet is required for both. E-bikes must have pedals and an electric motor of 500 watts or less, while e-scooters are only allowed on roads with speed limits of 50 kilometers an hour or less. Neither requires a driver's license or registration. Drivers are also being asked to give riders space, check their blind spots, and share the road.
1: This Sunday is the 8th anniversary of Kaylin Versick-Panchuk's tragic collision with a train south of Weyburn, which took her life the day after her 17th birthday. Kaylin's mom, Sandra LaRose, says while Kaylin worked, went to school, and demonstrated her heart of gold here in Weyburn, she never actually lived here. But that hasn't seemed to matter to those who continue to show support.
4: The community just wraps their arms around you, every little thing and every little opportunity or auction. Nothing's the same as a smaller community, whether it's Weyburn or Fillmore, or they don't ever forget. That's the biggest thing. And as a mom who's lost a child, the only thing that we don't want is for our kids to be forgotten.
1: Next weekend, the 7th annual Sharing Kaylin Sunshine online auction will raise funds for the future Ronald McDonald House in Regina. 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There's still 5 days to get your bids in on deals up to 60% off from your favorite local businesses. 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
1: The Western Canadian Baseball League will name its champions after a final 3-game set between the Saskatoon Berries and Sylvan Lake Gulls. Both teams swept the first place teams in their divisions to earn their spot in the finals, which begin tomorrow in Sylvan Lake. The teams will head to Saskatoon on Sunday, where a champion could be named in the event of a sweep. If they split the series, the deciding Game 3 will be held Monday back in Sylvan Lake. Over in the major leagues, the Toronto Blue Jays are in action this weekend. They're beginning a new series against the New York Yankees, coming off a 4-game series win over the Boston Red Sox. The Jays fell to the bottom of the AL East, but have begun to climb, now 4th overall as the Baltimore Orioles fell to 5th. Meanwhile, the Yankees are 2nd in the division, trailing the Tampa Bay Rays by 6 points. The first game gets underway tonight with the first pitch just after 5 p.m., The action continues Saturday at 1 p.m. and Sunday at 11:30 a.m. Catch every moment on Saskatchewan's home of Blue Jays baseball, AM 1190.
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1: Rainfall continuing this afternoon, becoming heavy at times with the risk of a thunderstorm, high 19. The rain will end near midnight, making way for cloudy skies and a low of 13. Mostly cloudy tomorrow, clearing up in the afternoon with a high of 21. Sunday we'll see sunshine with a high of 25. More sun on Monday with a high of 25. And a mix of sun and clouds on Tuesday with a high of 21. I'm Natasha Weeb. 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

0: didn't know that game had been around that long, and I don't know if the water is going to allow them to actually get this event in. Keep your ears on CJ 1150 in Estevan for the latest on that. In Moose Jaw this weekend, the National Convention of Kinsmen and Canets is happening. Up at Douglas Provincial Park on Lake Diefenbaker, there's a big RV and boat show this weekend, and there's lots more going on, too. I'm sure something fun is happening close to you. So enjoy this August weekend, rain or shine, and the rain should be moving out of our province and into Manitoba soon. We'll give you the latest on that in just a moment, and we'll roll on with more of Saskatchewan's best music from Fleetwood Mac in a few minutes, and Trooper in their bright white sports car next.
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8: Cloudy skies this evening with a good chance of showers and risk of a thunderstorm early on, low 13. Mostly cloudy tomorrow, clearing up in the afternoon, high 21. And Sunday we'll see sunshine with a high of 24. 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

0: That's the spirit. Feeling good with Great Big C, Ordinary Day, the music you remember from the station that never forgets. I'm Barry Weiss. If you're out in the stores this weekend, things are going to be busy with back-to-school shoppers. Busy, busy, busy, because back-to-school is coming up quickly. Only about three more weekends till the kids are back on the bus and back in class. Time flies in the summer, doesn't it? More of Saskatchewan's best music coming up, including a movie tune from the soundtrack of Mad Max Beyond Thunderdome, that Mel Gibson movie. Tina Turner in a few minutes, and we'll get moving with Gino Vannelli after these.
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10: The sky will be cloudy this evening with a good chance of showers and risk of a thunderstorm. Low 13. Mostly clouds in the sky tomorrow, clearing up by the afternoon with a high of 21. And Sunday we'll see sunshine with a high of 24. I'm Natasha Weeb. 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

I'll tell you what, a couple of really, really big weeks coming up for the Toronto Blue Jays. They need to get hot if they want to sneak into the playoffs. Only about 40 games left to go, and they're going to go quickly. 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

0: Here's Dr. Charles Stanley, keeping believers in touch with God.
1: The one motivating factor in the Christian's life should not be the acceptance of others, but the one motivation that ought to motivate us for every single thing we do in the Christian life, 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our loving Lord. How do you cause a person who's living in death, dead in trespasses and sins, how do you make that person alive? How do they become recreated? The scripture says, in Christ Jesus. The only way to get a man out of darkness is to get him in Christ. The only way to get him out of sin is to get him in Christ. The only way to get him out of death is to get him in Christ.
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